Beer in Mexico from Kenny Chesney. When you think of that song, what do you think of? Do you think of partying a little bit, maybe in Mexico? Well, apparently it's not a party song. I'll tell you what Kenny meant by it in about 5 minutes. First, Justin Morritone's Chicken, Country Nights.

0: What did you say?
1: You said what?
2: I didn't say anything.
3: Okay, so 2005, picture this. It's a summer day. Maybe you're driving in the car. You're about to go to a party. Your windows are definitely down. And the song Beer in Mexico comes on your radio. Like, that's the perfect scenario. No? Well, Kenny Chesney says a lot of people come up to him and say that they think it's a party song. And he said it really is not a party song. The song came to him when he was down and performing at Sammy Hagar's birthday, which I think is pretty cool in itself. He was 36 when he wrote it, and he was looking at all of his friends and people he worked with who had families and kids except for him. So he was kind of having FOMO in the personal life department. He said, and I quote, "Here I was, 36-year-old. I didn't have stuff, but I was building what I was building. And so I went, wow, maybe I don't have to figure it all out right now. It's okay enough to be playing Sammy's birthday party." I think that that is pretty special that he, you know, took something that he was feeling a little insecure about and gave us a song as iconic as this one here. And you know what? He might not think it's a party song, but we can still party to it, right? So crank it up. It's called Beer in Mexico. It's a classic for a reason. Kenny Chesney on Country Nights.

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Rascal Flatts, Life is a Highway. They're going to be at Boots and Hearts this year, which I think is pretty cool. You're hanging out with Sam McDade on Country Nights, and this is one of the newer singles from Luke Combs called Sleepless in a Hotel Room.

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It's Tyler Hubbard now, 5'9" on Country Nights.

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1: Coming up in just a few minutes, we'll get to our top five at nine, the most trending talked about songs in country music. Before we get to that nonstop fun, let's play a little Carrie Underwood. This is a throwback before he cheats. 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It's Country Nights.

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3: 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This one is called Be Her.
1: Number 5.

0: Morgan Wallen, Don't We? That's at number three, the halfway point on tonight's Top 5 at 9. We're at our top two, and we find Kacey Musgraves, the first single off her new album that was released today. This is called Dry Spell.
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3: 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This is called I Can't Love You Anymore.
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16: 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Inevitably, she's going to get her heart broken, and I just wanted her to have a song that she could listen to when and if she ever needs it.
18: Standing at your bathroom mirror,

I've never had FOMO as bad as when I had it when John Michael Montgomery's son brought him out during one of his concerts. And he was like, welcome my dad. And they sang Sold Together. I was like, why wasn't I there? 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You know how it goes?

0: 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I tell you, Brett, pull A11 on. 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
1: We are celebrating May Babies for our Friday Night Six Pack tonight. Hey, it's Sam on Country Nights. We do this every single Friday, six songs of the same theme. Eric Church celebrates the same birthday as Ella Langley. Did you know that? May 3rd, it's coming up. Here he is.

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2: That's it for me. I'm out of here. I hope you have yourself a fantastic rest of your evening. Tomorrow we'll do it all again. 7 until midnight. They're going to let us have the reins. We'll have some party tunes, okay? I'm going to leave you with a new one from Luke Combs in the meantime. This is called Days Like These. It's on Country Nights. See you tomorrow.

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2: Well, if you've ever heard the rumble of the motorcycles at the Ride for Dad, you're going to know why this event is one of my favorite every single year. The Ottawa Ride in particular captures my heart and certainly captures the attention of many people in the Ottawa area. My name's Sam LaPrade, and of course, this is an hour to give. And today is all about Princess Auto Ride for Dad, of course, nationally and in the local Ottawa area. And co-founder, my friend, Byron Smith joins me now. Hi, Byron.
3: Hey,
2: how
3: Sam.
2: Are you?
3: Great to see you again.
2: It's so good for you to be back. You just came off 25 years of the Ride for Dad. You're in your 26th year. Can you believe it?
3: Yeah, hard to believe that, you know, it's been that long. We're, you know, we had a great celebration year. It's been a great 25 years, and now we're starting to look to the future for sure.
2: Look into the future. Yeah. And you brought a friend with you.
3: Oh, yes.
2: The one and only Tina Gibson. How are you, Tina?
4: I'm very good. Thanks for asking.
2: Good. You're all decked out.
4: I am.
2: Very cool. And tell me what your role is at the Ride for Dad.
4: Well, I'm currently one of 13 executive members that helps sort out and arrange the annual ride for the Ottawa chapter.
2: And it's so exciting. June 6th is the big day. It's marked on my calendar.
4: Marked on mine, too.
2: I bet it's marked on yours. And I bet it's marked on yours. Yeah. So we do have all that in common, for sure. For those that aren't familiar with the Ride for Dad, if there's one person left in the world, Byron, tell them what it's all about.
3: I'll tell you, we started 25 years ago, and our mission was to keep families together and by finding a cure for prostate cancer. Through awareness and research and raise money to get that done. So.
2: And you have done a remarkable job. And I'm going to take a guess, because I have an educated guess on how much you've raised in 25 years. 46 million?
3: We like to say 47, but
2: 47
3: over a million,
2: good.
3: Or we're not going to quibble with you.
2: Yeah, for sure, for sure. But let's talk about a million for a second, because that was actually the original goal with your wonderful co-chair.
3: Yeah, with Gary Jans, when we started, we actually kidded about it that we would maybe someday raise a total of $1 million, and we just laughed, and we thought it was an unattainable goal, but a great group of volunteers out there proved us wrong.
2: 47 times over.
3: 47
2: times over. I love it. And Tina, when you hear Byron talk, I know you've got a great friendship and there's lots of laughs between the two of you, but the serious business of Ride for Dad is the lives that have been saved.
4: Absolutely. And I'm always quite proud to say from our Ottawa chapter that of that 47 million that we've our whole community got together and has raised 8 million of that. So that in itself speaks volumes that how important that is here in Ottawa and how important our role is to do this fundraiser every year.
2: Mm-hmm. And I mentioned saving lives because the truth is the money has gone to research and prevention, two very important aspects. Walk me through that dovetail.
3: Well, what we decided was right at the beginning that we wanted to put money into cutting edge research, mm-hmm. providing seed money to researchers so that they could build up a body of work that could then apply for larger grants from the government, that kind of thing. And then the doctors told us that the best thing about prostate cancer, if it's caught early, it has a high success rate. And so then the challenge then was to go out and get men to go and get their check, get their prostate checked, get a PSA test, that kind of thing. So we spend a fair bunch of our money.

0: and awareness to get that message out.
1: And it has literally saved lives. I mean, I'm not just saying that. This has been a situation where men have agreed to get that test done. They have had a high PSA count, and then they're able to go to their doctor and have treatment. I mean, this is not just one or two people. This is hundreds of people.
0: Yeah, large amounts, and we're happy with the way that goes. What we want to see is the number of prostate cancer cases go up, reported, mm-hmm. and the number of fatalities go down. Mm-hmm. Then we know that we're having an effect out there.
1: Yeah. Now, some people would say, now, Tina Gibson,
2: yes,
1: you are a woman,
2: yes,
1: and why is Ride for Dad so important to you?
2: Well, I have to say, my first year as a volunteer, we have a great volunteer coordinator. She could get anyone to come out and volunteer for anything. So, alas, we hadn't connected in 40 years. I came out to help with the charity she was with, and I looked after the prostate cancer survivors my first volunteer year. And that was the year my father, who was 80, was diagnosed with prostate cancer. So it has come full circle that I was meant to be there. It was serendipity. And my father used to be a rider, and he was able to come as a survivor to watch. At that time, we had 2,000 riders come out and wave to all the survivors. And I have an eternal picture of my father waving to the riders and crying from happiness just at the same mm-hmm. time. It was so important to see what we did, that he got 6 years of treatment for his prostate cancer.
1: Well, I'm going to add to that, and I'm going to try and do it without crying. But
2: I'm holding on.
1: Good luck. Byron knows me well. Funny, when you all walked in today, I actually said, it feels like a family reunion, because it does feel like a family, all of you. And I feel part of that because I lost my father, of course, to prostate cancer, but I had him for 18 more months, mm-hmm. which meant I had him from my daughter being 6 and a half to 8. And so when I think about 18 months, when you think about a child being 6 and a half to 8 years old, having her grandpa, yeah. another 18 yeah. months, that's the world. So that's yeah. the work you've done. And you are the most humble. You and Gary are very humble. You're always putting it onto the volunteers. But aside from the money, there's the qualitative and the quantitative way that we look at everything. The stories that we just shared. When you put your head on your pillow at night, do you ever think about these, Byron, and it keeps you moving?
0: Not really, to be honest with you. No. You know, I mean, they're out there,
1: yeah.
0: and, you know, it would just slow you down. They do. Yeah. We do get people coming up and telling mm-hmm. us these stories,
1: yeah.
0: and you can't help but think, okay, that's one that we got to. Mm-hmm. What about the two or three that we missed?
1: Right.
0: You know, that's what, you know, sort of drives right. you on and say, and we know that we've, it's a really big country mm-hmm. that we've learned. And there's still big areas of it that we haven't got to, or the word's not getting out as good as it should. So, you know, the challenge remains, you know. It's been 25 years of us doing that and trying to do it, and hopefully 25 years from now, you and I will be sitting here reminiscing about how we beat prostate
1: Let's
0: cancer, you know.
1: Let's do it. It's a date.
2: I'm going to hold you to
1: it's a date. Tina will be here.
0: Tina will be here, yeah.
1: The whole gang will be here. So let's talk about the national side of it, because many people might just think this is happening in Ottawa. I mean, it started here, but you are across the country. Walk me through that.
0: Yeah, we do. We after about 3 years, it started here in Ottawa, and after about 3 years, there was requests from other parts of the country to come and help out there. So we took the show on the road, and we had the Ottawa model to show, okay, this is what it's like. But if you go to any of the towns, say Saskatoon or St. John's in Newfoundland, and go to their ride, and it's just like the ride here. Yeah. And it feels very much like it's a local thing, mm-hmm. which we like, and because the money that we raise in these areas stays in their area. We try and kickstart research there, and mm-hmm. as we said, the awareness is very important mm-hmm. in all those different areas. So, yeah, we spread it across, and now we're getting to a situation, although there are still more areas that we want to reach, mm-hmm. We still want to expand our chapter number. We're at 25 now, and we'd like to get to more cities and get back to some cities that we used to have. Mm-hmm. But then there's also a lot of people are now reaching out to us that they want to do something, they want to get involved, yeah. and they may not be motorcycle riders, mm-hmm. or they may not want to be involved in a big ride sort of thing. So we're taking a very serious look on how we're going to spread that out, so we can get more to individuals and smaller events, mm-hmm. and that to raise. We have the Muskoka Polka Run. They're doing a run in the Muskokas for us. There's an ATV group north of Winnipeg are doing an event for us. And we've got this gentleman, Randy Peckman, who's local, and he approaches, and he's a long rider.

0: in Ottawa, and they're great, but you don't want to cut into what they're doing, mm-hmm. you know, like CN Cycle and all that kind of stuff. So we don't want to organize a bicycle ride mm-hmm. because, you know, that's already looked after. But there may be individual cyclists mm-hmm. who have a father with prostate cancer, this mm-hmm. kind of stuff, that want to get five or six guys and go on some kind of an event. Mm-hmm. We'll help them set that up and
1: beautifully said.
0: So they can do it. So
1: June 6th is the big day here in Ottawa. Last year when I went there, funny story, I arrived wearing this giant pink cape. I don't know why I wore it, but anyway, it was a flowy, flowy fun thing for me to wear. And Byron could spot me the whole time, because everything, of course, is the colors you're wearing, black, gray, blue, and there's me running around in pink. And the reason I say that is because it is so exciting to go there, be part of it, and hear the bikes take off. Even if you're not a motorcyclist and you're not participating that way, you can donate, you can volunteer. Tell us how we want to get involved.
2: Oh my goodness, there's many ways. So you could, as you say, volunteer to assist with a ride. Mm-hmm. Maybe not even just ride day. Throughout the year, we will have other functions. You could go online and donate. You could register and do your own fundraising. Mm-hmm. You do not have to ride a motorcycle to be any part of our fundraiser. Mm-hmm. You could be what's called a champion rider, where you register for the ride and you collect funds. So that names you as a champion rider. So don't tell anyone. They don't have to have a bike.
1: Yeah,
2: or ride one to be part of our fundraising. And so, yeah, volunteering is our big one. We welcome anyone to come out and volunteer with us, and we'll find a place for you to help us out.
1: We only have a very short period of time, but I will tell you, I'm involved in a lot of events, and you both know that. There is something about Princess Auto Ride for Dad that's different, Byron. What is it? What is it? There's just this... It is a family. I mean, I keep using the word family, but there's this atmosphere, this vibe that everyone's is just there for the right reasons.
0: Of course, the bikers all know that already. They know that they consider themselves one big family anyway. Mm-hmm. So that spreads from there. And mm-hmm. I just started a new ride in the Eastern Counties there out of Cornwall. And the guy went for the first time, the ride captain with me, and we led, you know, it was only about 100 bikes or so, but we led them, and then I turned and looked at him, and his eyes were just big, and he said, yeah, this is terrific, I got to do this. Uh-huh. So, yeah, there's something special about it, for sure.
1: There is something special, and there's the rumble. I spoke about it at the top, the rumble of those bikes when they're about to take off. There is nothing like it, Tina.
2: No,
1: is that
2: not
1: why you get up in the morning and do this every single day for Ride for Dad?
2: That's one of the many reasons.
1: Yeah.
2: And just picture this year that we're out of a new location,
1: yes.
2: a new venue. The Hard Rock Casino is our local supporting sponsor this year. So they're hosting. We're beginning and ending there, and lots of great stuff in between. So yeah, we're
1: beautiful
2: pretty excited.
1: Beautiful segue. We're going to be chatting with Tammy Mullen in a little bit about her involvement and why Hard Rock Ottawa is so important. Byron, Tina, thank you both so much.
0: Thank you very much.
1: We're talking all about Princess Ottawa, Princess Auto Ride for Dad. We're so excited to have it in Ottawa on June the 6th. I'm Sam LaPrade. Come on back.
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4: Well, what happens when you host a TV show and two of your favorite people are your guests? It makes for a very good show. It makes for a great hour to give, and I'm so happy to be here. I'm Sam LaPrade, talking all about community, volunteerism, and, of course, philanthropy. And we're talking all about Princess Auto Ride for Dad. And, of course, Linda Galloway is here. She is the glue that keeps them all together at the Ride for Dad. Don't tell Byron and Gary I said that. But she is truly the glue that keeps them together. And, of course, she's brought a very good friend of hers, and that is Tammy McMullen. Hello, ladies. How are you?
5: Hello. Good. Wonderful.
4: Linda, you are the glue.
5: When am I the glue?
4: You are the glue.
5: There's a lot of people and support behind this glue, and I'm so so proud of the organization, so proud of all the volunteers that come together year after year, and it's wonderful.
4: And I've seen you over so many years, Linda, producing this and working on the marketing side and inspiring people to be part of the Ride for Dad. Your light has never dimmed. You always are so passionate about this. Why?
5: It's the people I've met along the way. It's those special stories. It's those families. It's the man that comes up to me and says, "The Ride for Dad saved my life." You know, you never, ever forget those moments. It's Gary and Byron who started it all. They have a soft spot in everybody's heart. And all in here in Ottawa, you know, some survivors that are around telling their story, and some we've unfortunately lost that were very special to the ride. So it's a story that continues and must be told and shared. And, you know, it's important. It continues to be important.
4: Beautifully said. And you get to work nationally, and it's amazing to me. And you know all the dates off by heart. I mean, it's amazing to me how you keep all that. And you're, you know, obviously talking to people all across the country all the time, which is wonderful. Today, you have your friend Tammy McMullen with you, of course, from the Hard Rock. Tammy, what's your role at Hard Rock Ottawa?
6: So I'm Vice President of Marketing at Hard Rock Ottawa. Very blessed to be in that role, and very happy to be here today supporting Linda and Ride for Dad.
4: Two marketing gals on the same segment. I love it. And Tammy, how did you get involved with Hard Rock Ottawa?
6: Well, get involved with Hard Rock Ottawa
4: Hard Rock Ottawa get involved with Ride for Dad?
6: So last year we were lucky enough to be a part of the anniversary celebration a little bit, but we were under construction, so it was a little bit limited on how we could participate and support. But we knew this year, and I kind of kept saying, like, hey, I think we'd be a great spot for, like, the start or the end. And fortunately, this year we get to be a big part of that and host the start of it and the end of it for these riders in our Hard Rock Live venue.
4: Now, I got to tell you, I've been doing events for probably 35 years in this city. Nothing has made more sense to me that the Ride for Dad starts and ends at Hard Rock Ottawa.
6: Absolutely.
4: Like, there's so many reasons why. I mean, my logistic hat goes on because, of course, I'm an event planner as well. But the logistics hat, but also just the vibe of the event, the vibe of the people. Like, it's a fun venue. Like, there's just so much. Tell me why it's such a good fit.
6: Well, Hard Rock Live can hold around 2,000 people. So as big as they want the event to be for people coming in, we've got space for them. And then our parking lot is free parking, so lots of room for all these bikes and anyone who wants to be a spectator and cheer them on and watch them ride away, I guess, and then watch them come back. So that made a lot of sense. And then even from a Hard Rock perspective, you know that we say music is our DNA, but philanthropy is our soul. We do a big thing for women's breast cancer in the fall. This made sense to do something for men's health and for Ride for Dad. So all of it just lined up and it made a lot of sense. And they're pretty cool people too. And we like hanging out with the cool people.
4: So cool. They're so cool. As soon as I saw this was happening, I was like, that is like a great combination for so many reasons. And I love you, the fact you talked about Hard Rock Ottawa being so philanthropic, really giving back to the community and in such a concrete way, because of course Linda doesn't have a facility, you know, to have all these people for one day of the year, but it's the most important day of the year here in Ottawa.
5: Oh, it is

0: so important, and mm-hmm. we are so excited if we could ever have a dream local sponsor. Mm-hmm. It was definitely the Hard Rock. Mm-hmm. You know, there's a lot of bikers that are out. They have this beautiful facility mm-hmm. outside, inside. Mm-hmm. The fact, you know, we're usually treated sometimes to rain, but usually mm-hmm. some beautiful hot weather, and mm-hmm. we're so excited to be able to take them back inside and cool down and have some yeah. lovely food offered by the Hard Rock. So mm-hmm. we are very, very excited to be working together there this mm-hmm. year. And what a backdrop to watch these. I always call it my goosebump moment when the bikers all take off and that sound mm-hmm. happens, and to have the beautiful mm-hmm. Hard Rock as that backdrop mm-hmm. will be something quite spectacular.
1: Can I stand with you this year?
0: You can.
1: I think the three of us will stand together. Oh, I don't know if Byron and Gary are ready for the three of us to be standing together. But
0: bring the Kleenex.
1: Yeah, yeah, exactly. Okay. It is so emotional. I will be honest, I stand there, I weep every single year. It is very, very emotional. Are you ready for the rumble, Tammy?
2: Oh, well, we love to play loud. Yeah, so, yeah. Yeah. So working yeah. with that.
1: Yeah.
2: And what's really exciting, and I think I didn't lean into it yet, but knowing the stats with men's health and knowing that this affects 1 in 9 men, we have 1,000+ team members. So we know that our team members will rally behind this as well, because they'll have personal journeys with cancer, or either men's or women's, and they can just get involved and help us participate and raise funds and raise awareness as well. So
1: no, that's a perspective I didn't have. I love that. Yeah. I love that. I can't believe we've got 1,000 people out there.
2: Over 1,000.
1: Oh my gosh, amazing. Amazing, amazing. We're so happy for Hard Rock Ottawa. I have to talk nationally for a second, because you pulled me aside about a month ago and you said, Sam, we have a brand new partner and I'm so excited to tell you. And you shared with me that Princess Auto has come on board as your national sponsor. Talk about making sense.
0: Oh, they are a perfect fit to be totally, you know, tell you the background story. They have been our dream wish sponsor as a national sponsor for you. As you say, it's such a fit, right? It's men, they do other wonderful, you know, products, gardening for women, etc. as well, mm-hmm. but it is such a natural fit. Wonderful Canadian company, headquarters out in Manitoba, and that is one of our huge, huge rides mm-hmm. as well. So it all kickstarts there, and they have been wonderful, and we are so excited as two mm-hmm. Canadian companies to take this on and have a great time this year across Canada. So it all starts the beginning of May in Manitoba and a few other chapters, mm-hmm. and then the rides run throughout the summer into the fall in various communities from coast to coast to coast, as we say. So,
1: literally.
0: Yes.
1: Yeah, it's very impressive. Yeah. And I don't think people have any idea of the scope and, you know, how the breadth of what you do. It really is remarkable. And having a partner as well here locally, and you being local, it's been fun to work with Tammy. And Tammy, when you think about the opportunity to come in, they've been doing this for 25 years. You come in this year as such a strong partner. Talk to me a little bit about how excited the team gets to have all these incredible, you know, bikers out there participating.
2: Well, when we talk about philanthropy, we really don't want to just be like, here's some money and do mm-hmm. whatever. We want to help amplify and make it bigger and better. Mm-hmm. And looking at what their needs were, it was great, because they normally have riders who sometimes have to be outside after long rides in the hot sun. And we had an indoor venue where they can come in, mm-hmm. you know, take a rest, get out of the sun, or mm-hmm. if it's rainy.
0: Yes.
2: Fingers crossed it's not.
0: Yeah, yeah.
2: But they can get inside and get dry. Yeah. Lots of washroom facilities, the mm-hmm. food's there, the venue's there. Mm-hmm. So that, we just like to be able to make their events bigger and better, and then mm-hmm. you just learn and grow, and every year mm-hmm. it just becomes bigger mm-hmm. and better. So mm-hmm. that this event particularly seemed like one that we really could be mm-hmm. a partner in, as opposed to a sponsor.
1: Amazing. One of my favorite moments was driving down Albion Road and seeing this sign. It was about a month before you opened, and it said, "Hey Toronto, hey Montreal, you're going to have to tell us to turn it down in Ottawa." And
2: exactly.
1: I was like, that's my friend Tammy.
2: Yeah.
1: I know it is. I love the fact that we really have kind of hit a stride with Hard Rock Ottawa. And, you know, you've talked about obviously being a sponsor, but great concerts. And I was out there recently celebrating a birthday. I think really has changed the landscape of Ottawa. Would you agree, Linda?
0: Oh, totally. I was there at an event with you.
1: Yes!
0: And I couldn't help but notice the sound system.

0: going, this is magic. So yeah. that we get to enjoy on ride day as well, mm-hmm. and mm-hmm. you know, have live music. And they're going, yeah, just hook mm-hmm. up to Spotify and we'll, you know, have these wonderful yeah. people yeah. enjoy live, enjoy music, enjoy mm-hmm. the atmosphere. I think it's going to be something very, very special. So mm-hmm. we're looking forward to it.
1: Mm-hmm. Yeah. For sure. No, I'll definitely be there. June 6th is the big day. I know you're still, we mentioned with Tina, you're looking for volunteers, you're looking for donors, all those people to participate. It really does take an entire village to pull this thing off. Where will you be on ride day? Will you be with me?
2: I'll be with you.
1: Okay, fantastic.
2: I'll stand
1: okay.
2: right next to you.
1: Okay, that's great, yeah.
2: Do I have to wear a pink cape?
1: Yes, please do. Okay. Yes, yes. I'll be getting pink capes for all my friends.
3: Awesome.
1: I think it's really important to, you know, there's three women sitting here talking about prostate cancer. I think it's really important, Linda, that women play a role in this. This is not just a men's disease.
0: Not at all. It's mm-hmm. not a solitary disease, mm-hmm. right? It affects the women. It affects your co-workers. Mm-hmm. It affected your mm-hmm. family, how yeah. you shared that, Sam. Yeah. And yeah. so it's so important. We love that people come out and ride, but, you know, close to our heart is collecting pledges, mm-hmm. and that's where all the good work is truly done, mm-hmm. In that fundraising through research and awareness. So mm-hmm. we have incentives for those people yeah. nationally. So simply every registered rider, every registered champion, that for every $100 collected, they have a chance to win $20,000 this year. So oh, we're very excited about that. And we also have $5,000 Princess Auto gift cards to enjoy. So there's some great incentives to really go out there and do it, but know that you're doing it for, you know, your family, your neighbor, that person you don't even know that's mm-hmm. been diagnosed. It's many times it's symptom free. Mm-hmm. So, you know, we want those men getting a check at 40 as that benchmark, mm-hmm. and continue to monitor their prostate health, and that's where we're going to make a difference for a lot of
1: beautifully
0: people across
1: said.
0: Canada.
1: Thank you, ladies.
0: Thank you.
1: Thank you so much.
0: Thank
1: Linda
0: you.
1: And Tammy
0: totally.
1: Joining us, talking all about the Princess Auto Ride for Dad. When we come back, trust me, you will not want to miss it. My friend, Mike Irvin.
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1: And we're back on An Hour to Give. I'm going to take you back. The very first Hour to Give was produced by my friend, Mike Irvin. And we did many, many, many, many shows together. We've lost count. And then we went our separate ways. Mike retired. He went off and played music and did wonderful things. And An Hour to Give kept going. But truly an hour.

0: we give would not be what it is without Mike Irvin. And ironically, or beautifully, Mike joins me as a guest today to talk all about Princess Auto Ride for Dad. Hello, Mike. How are you?
1: Hello, hello.
0: So good to see you. Mike Irvin, my dear friend, when we started doing An Hour to Give,
1: right,
0: if I would have said to you, oh, by the way, in 8 years, you're going to be a guest on the show, what would you have said to me?
1: It would not have seemed possible. Mm-hmm. But since what I've went through, and with the affiliation of the Ride for Dad folks, what an amazing group. We got to meet them before I retired, and it's not all the yearly shows we do them in support of that venture, and to know like all these people like Byron and Gary Janz, just know them and just know that they are the icons. And I don't know if he's wearing an Order of Canada patch, but those guys should be. I don't know if they ever have.
0: They're amazing.
1: So what they've done for men's health is amazing. But I know you want to know more about my story.
0: Well, so I got a call last year.
1: Oh,
0: from you.
1: Oh, yes.
0: And what did you tell me?
1: That I was diagnosed with prostate cancer, and it's like a sack of potatoes hitting you. But you know, I felt that there was already in place, like some people that might not be affiliated with all the folks that we know might have felt like, you know, lost in the woods. But I knew that there were support people, yourself, and some other people behind the scenes that have worked in that milieu. And I felt good. And my urologist, Dr. Gervin, what a great guy. And didn't sugarcoat it, but the best part about it was what we're going to do next.
0: Right.
1: It was always, you know, we're not going to dwell on this part. Mm-hmm. We're going to, here's the treatment. Mm-hmm. So, but, you know, it did start with, you know, the usual older men's issues, mm-hmm. you know, bladder issues, stuff like that, and enlarged prostate. But I was getting my PSA testing from my GP for at least 10 years mm-hmm. plus, mm-hmm. and it was within range. But then as we wanted to approach a little more of dialing into, you know, how to fix the bladder or issues, mm-hmm. so to speak, might be a little too vivid. But he said, well, you know, I know how to treat this part, but I don't know, the bigger picture is important. So the bigger picture was to get an MRI. And the MRI, the diagnostic test, the biopsy, showed 3 of 12 samples did have cancer. So, you know, that automatically changed the picture and the process going forward. Mm-hmm. So, and we scheduled the surgery. I had like 3 months to prepare. I did have the option of radiation. Had a wonderful chat with the radiologists at Queensland Carleton. And just a team that's focused. And the other important thing to remember is that you weren't left. I was not like, you know, once I was diagnosed, I saw the radiologist the week after. Mm-hmm. It wasn't like, oh, you're on a list and you're waiting. And meanwhile, you're worried to death. Mm-hmm. What's going to happen to me, my family, everything else? You know, they were like, boom, here's the next step. Mm-hmm. So I think that proactivity is part of the research, part of the knowledge that's being spread. To make this happen, and as they've said all the time, catch it early, and you have your life back. And essentially, I'm 1 year cancer free. Mm-hmm. My anniversary of my surgery was a few weeks ago, and healing's great. And I just had maintenance, and still continue to have my PSA mm-hmm. testing just to ensure that it's 0.003. I don't know if you ever get a perfect zero, but the fact is, I feel that there's those that are in need of treatment that are worse off than me. So my job, as working in radio and broadcasting for 43 years, is getting the message out. Yeah. And so I was more than happy to tell my story in person. I was at a couple of the events last year for registration and met

0: several people, mm-hmm. and some who are in the same boat as me, that they caught it early, and others were not as lucky. And we don't know their particular circumstances where they caught it late or it advanced more aggressively than others. We don't know. But the whole fact is, if you front load the whole process, mm-hmm. get tested, mm-hmm. and then you have that confidence. And as Byron said, the success rate is like through the roof.
1: 100%.
0: Yeah.
1: And I think, you know, when you were talking about that you had been monitoring it, yeah. I think you're rare, to be honest.
0: Oh, yes.
1: There's a lot of men that are not sort of health first. You know, they're working, they're looking after their own family, they've got hobbies, everything else seems more important. I think about Jason McCoy, who's a wonderful connection, yeah. to Ride or Die. And I remember him saying to me one day, you know, great country music singer, Canadian legend, and he says to me, Sam, PSA test. Case, it's the same cost as a case of beer.
0: Yeah.
1: Why wouldn't I do that?
0: Exactly.
1: And so I think that is the message that I'm hoping to send today, mm. to someone that maybe thinks, hey, maybe I've had a couple of those issues Mike talked about, but also, hey, I'm 52 and I've never done this. Hey, I'm 47, I've never done this. Hey, I'm 65 and I've never done this.
0: And as we know, most cancers are starting earlier. Mm-hmm. So it's not just, you know, mm-hmm. colon cancer, all that stuff is not just an old man's, like, after 55. It's advancing earlier. So, and if it becomes part of the conversation, then it becomes a natural. And it is just a blood test. Like, you know, mm-hmm. let's be sure that a PSA test is just like giving a blood sample. You know, mm-hmm. boom. And they just check a little box, yeah. and it gets done, and you get your results. So yeah. That's the important part.
1: And you talked as well about being connected to people. A dear friend of mine and now of yours, Doug Nugent, you were connected, yeah. to Doug at Ride for Dad. He's an advocate, of course. He's had his own journey. But being able to talk to another guy that's been through it, does that just cut through all of the maybe the medical terms and the questions you might have? Did that help you a lot?
0: Well, what's interesting with Doug is that I got his number through our good friend Samantha,
1: yes.
0: Hasty,
1: yes.
0: and he texted me right away. Here's my number. Call anytime. And we had a chat with him, and it was like my nerve level, or whatever the right term is, mm-hmm. went from, like, you know, mm-hmm. a 9 to about a 6 to mm-hmm. a 5, mm-hmm. because, interesting enough, his PSA number was the same as mine.
1: Oh, wow.
0: And he had his procedure 15 years, mm-hmm. Or at least 10, whatever.
1: Yeah. Yeah.
0: In that, so he was, you know, he's a walking advocate of mm-hmm. that, because he's been there, done that, and I felt so much calmer going into it. And I feel a little guilty at times, because I'm not glib about it, but I just feel that I'm on the other side of it, mm-hmm. and my obligation is to pass it on like Doug did. And Doug also, I believe he's part of a monthly support group,
1: yes.
0: for men, which is great, because. And they're all different ages. It's not, mm-hmm. you know, guys who are all retired sitting around a chair. You know, mm-hmm. there's different, yeah. definite issues that they're able to commiserate with another man, and that's important.
1: 100%. We only have 2 minutes. It goes by so fast. How are you participating this year in Ride for Dad?
0: How am I which?
1: Participating.
0: Oh, well, participating is, I was also, back in January, they did a feature survivor story for me that they posted on Facebook, and then they reached out a few weeks ago for me to be on the show, mm-hmm. to be an advocate. And the full circle for me, which I'm really pumped, microphone.
1: Sorry, good.
0: that they asked us to be part of the Ride for Dad June 6th day at Hard Rock to be the musical guest, because my little thing on the side as a retirement has been music, and I have I have two high school chums. We went to school together, so we've known each other for 55 years, and we're all retired, and we're in the Perth area, retired. And we play music, and we've done everything from fundraisers to, you know, dances and stuff like that. But we're always, when we're doing outdoor shows, let's say at the market, like the Perth Farmers Park, stuff like that, we're always advocating for an issue, and obviously this is going to be one that we're advocating.
1: Brilliant.
0: Yeah.
1: Brilliant.
0: Yeah.
1: I am so, I'm

0: so grateful for our friendship. And no I'm problem. So grateful that that you're doing well and that you were able to connect with Princess Auto Ride for Dodd for this year. Thank
1: Absolutely.
0: You,
1: Absolutely. My pleasure.
0: I appreciate it. That's my friend Mike Irvin. I'm so proud of him. He's a dear friend. When we come back, whose line is it anyway? It's the one and only Colin Mochrie.
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0: Welcome back to An Hour to Give. Today is all about Princess Auto Ride for Dad. And I am joined by the one and only, a Canadian legend, and one of my favorite funny men, and that is Colin Mochrie. Hi, Colin. How are you?
15: I'm good, Sam. How are you?
16: I'm good. It's so wonderful to be connected with you. You have come on board as this beautiful ambassador for the Ride for Dad, and we're so happy to have you.
15: Oh, it's nice to be had, as always.
16: And the Ride for Dad, you know, when I think about the goals behind this particular charity fundraiser all across the country, of course, is to get you know, known about prostate cancer, encouraging men to get those PSA tests, and of course to encourage the research to be done all across this country. How important is it for us to be talking about men's health?
15: Oh, incredibly important. And just to get men to talk about men's health, as you know, is a bit of a problem at times, but I think programs like this make it easier for men to maybe think about themselves. I would say think about their families. Your family wants you to be with them as long as possible. Mm-hmm. So take that step. PSA test, it couldn't be easier. And it detects things so quickly, gives you a better chance of surviving. I've had way too many friends who have gone through this kind of cancer, and luckily they've all made it because it was caught early and they were on top of it. So knowledge is power. The more you know about this, the better you're going to feel.
16: 100%. And of course, we're talking about some serious stuff, but let's talk about some funny stuff first. Colin, you are known in this country. You are a Canadian legend, and I'm sure you're recognized all over this country for being a very, very funny guy. And of course, Whose Line Is It Anyway? Keeps still to this day popping up on my socials with those wonderful skits with you and the whole gang. How important is it for you to give back in this way? And you've got such a great career and being funny, but still talking.

0: talking about the serious stuff.
1: I mean, I've been incredibly fortunate that this show from Britain came out of nowhere, showcased the one thing I do well, and gave me a career. So I always feel, you know, I'd like to share that luck. So both my wife, Deb, and I try to, as often as we can, help causes like this, get the word out there. Because not everyone is fortunate enough to be able to have a voice to sort of get this stuff out here. So I've been fortunate. I want to share that voice.
0: Well, I would be remiss if I didn't mention my favorite skit. And this is a true story, Colin. On days that I'm having a bad day, all I do is Google Colin Mochrie and Richard Simmons, and my day is made. I don't know if there's a limit to how many times you can watch it in a row, but talk to me a little bit about that skit. And if you still have people like me stop you in an airport or the grocery store and mention it.
1: Oh, always. Whenever someone comes up and talks about Whose Line, that's the sketch they talk about. If someone is trying to introduce a newbie to Whose Line, that's the sketch that they show. And I think it was one of the funniest things we ever did, maybe even one of the funniest things that's been on television. And it was all due to Richard Simmons being committed, going there, having fun. We didn't know. He was a surprise guest on that show. So when he came on, immediately the energy went up 100%. And as I said, he never had improv training, but he did everything a trained improviser would do. He accepted every idea we gave. He gave us ideas. Some of them were weird, granted, but they made the scene work. And that's what was important.
0: I thought you might lose Drew Carey off his chair at one point. I was like, he's going to fly back in that chair. I've never seen him laugh so hard.
1: Yeah, they actually had to cut some of the laughs. There's one point where I use him as a jet ski. And yes. Because the laughter goes like for 2 minutes. And that's a long time when you have Richard Simmons' head bobbing at your crotch. So they actually had to sort of cut it down a little bit so they could fit it into the show.
0: Right. Is that a segue back to prostate cancer? Maybe. We'll pick up on it. I'm going to give you what you're giving me. And when we think about all of the noise right now, there's so much going on in the world, Colin, and it's very easy for us to forget about our health, reminding men to get that PSA test. And we know it's getting recognized earlier and earlier, starting at 40. And I think about Jason McCoy. I've said this a few times. Jason McCoy said, listen, Sam, you know, it's the cost of a case of beer to get that PSA test. And definitely every man in this country is worth that. So we want to encourage that test. You've had your own experience as well. It's nice to have the blood test, right, Colin?
1: Oh, absolutely. I mean, it's such a it's an easier alternative to having somebody's digit invading your space.
0: Right.
1: And when it first happened to me, you know, you were very nervous going in, and my doctor was pregnant at the time. And so I came up with a list of conversation starters just so, you know, put both of us at ease. I mean, I'm pretty sure she was more at ease than I was, but now it couldn't be any easier. As you said, low cost, it's fast, it's easy, it's not invasive, and it can save your life, and it can give your family many more years of you. And, you know, it's an early Father's Day present.
0: Oh, it's beautifully said. And when I think about as well, you know, all of the rides going on across Canada, you just never know who's going to hear about this particular ride and really become engaged and get that test. We know a $47 million has been raised when you know, Byron and Gary started this wonderful event so many years ago. They wanted to raise $1 million and now they're at $47 million. But when I think about all the partners that have come on board, of course, you're included in that. And then we have Princess Auto on board as well. And I was once again on my socials and Colin Mochrie popped up because you had a wrench in your hand. Tell me about that, please.
1: I'm not really, this will shock you. I'm not really a manly man. I will not, you know, go out back and build a shed or anything like that. Yeah. But doing that particular sketch, I was sent a a wrench by a

0: Princess Auto, which really kind of got me thinking about doing more things like that. So I started bolting and unbolting things around the house just to, and then sort of relating it to prostate cancer. It's a bit of a jump, I know, but thankfully, Princess came on board to sort of help us and give us more recognition. So thanks to Princess Auto.
1: 100%. And, you know, when big partners come along like that, and the fact that that Princess Auto is Canadian as well. Colin, you're a Canadian. Jason McCoy, this ride is across this beautiful country. There are just a lot of good good check boxes there.
0: I find when anything happens in the world or where people need help, Canada is amongst the first to jump in and, you know, get their hands dirty. And that may not have been the best sentence to put with this particular thing, but Canadians are there to help. They want to help. Right. And I always count my blessings that Canada was where I was raised. It's given me so many great friends, and I've met so many great people, and gave me an opportunity to do what I do. And it's out there helping people, giving them dignity, helping them with their health. So yay, Canada. Go, go, go.
1: Yay, Canada, for sure. And the number that really sticks out for me is 1 in 9 men will have prostate cancer at some point in their lives. We're seeing so many of those being caught early with that PSA that we mentioned test. And the research piece, I'm certainly not a doctor by any stretch, but I'll tell you that we had 18 more months with my dad because he participated in a clinical trial. Those clinical trials are only available because of great donor dollars from something like Ride for Dad that puts it back into the community for those really brilliant doctors to be able to do that research. So it's a beautiful cyclical moment where we know that those dollars we raise during this important event are used wisely.
0: Absolutely. I mean, you look at how far we've come in even like 20 years, and how that's the more research, the more knowledge we get, things will pick up and become faster, and one breakthrough leads to another breakthrough to another breakthrough. So that research money is really important.
1: Mm-hmm. And we see you with your wife, Deb, so often, Colin, and you were mentioning earlier about doing this test. And if you don't do it for yourself, maybe it's for your wife or your children or your grandchildren. Is this something that you and Deb have had a chat about, considering you took on this important role?
0: Absolutely. I mean, Deb is very conscious about her health anyway. I mean, she's a bit older than me, so. But she looks so good. I've often been mistaken for her father, which hurts. But because of that, she also makes sure that I take care of my health. And I do, because as I said before, you want to be here. You want to spend as much time with your family as you can. And I'm lucky that I love my wife. I love my daughter. I enjoy being around them. So why wouldn't I want to make that go on for as long as I could?
1: 100%. And what would words of encouragement would you send to all of the people fundraising and the ones that are going to ride, of course, motorcycles all across this beautiful country in support of Princess Auto Ride for Dad?
0: Just go out and do it. I don't think you may not realize while you're doing it how you're affecting people's lives and what you're doing. And what you're doing is an important thing. And sometimes we forget because we do these things, maybe it's for one person in our life or because of whatever. But just the fact that one person is doing it, that leads to two people, it leads to more and more. And the more people we get involved, the more lives we can save. And so thank you. I would say thank you for doing this.
1: Beautifully said, Colin. What an honor to spend time with you today. The one and only Colin Mockery putting his hand up and helping out for the Princess Auto Ride for Dad. Thank you, my friend.
0: Thanks, Sam. Lovely seeing you.
1: Appreciate it. Thank you. And thank you so much to all of our guests today joining us on this incredibly important show talking about the Princess Auto Ride for Dad. We'll see you in Ottawa June 6th, everyone. Take care.
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10: Hey, it's Samuel. Every single weekend, Saturday at 8 a.m., Sunday at 10 p.m., we go 10 through 1, counting down the biggest hits in Canadian country music here on the Canadian Country Countdown, celebrating the type of song that you can only make if right now you're just counting down the days until those seasonal allergies really knock you out. Now, last week, our number one song was The Reklaws and Dean Brody's Hometown Heroes. Do you think that song is going to stay on top of number one? I mean, there's some people competing for the spot. Megan Patrick, Josh Ross. There's a collab from Brett Kissel and Dierks Bentley that's been moving up the charts. You're going to just have to keep on listening to find out. What I can tell you right now, though, is Dean Brody's having a pretty good week. Last week, he was at number one. This week, he has another song making its Canadian Country Countdown debut here at number 10, A Man Without a Woman.
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0: That's Tennille Art's Don't Ruin Flowers, making its chart debut at number 8 here on the Canadian Country Countdown. Now we're going 10 through 1, counting down the biggest hits in Canadian country music here on the Canadian Country Countdown. And Tennille, an artist quite familiar with making these charts, not just here in Canada. She is a worldwide star. Back in 2021, her song Somebody Like That became the first song by a Canadian artist to reach number 1 in the U.S., since 2007. And she was the first Canadian woman to pull that off since 2004 when Terry Clark did it with this song right here. Her Canadian classic record, Girls Lie Too.
1: Classic. Timeless.
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0: Terry Clark, Girls Lie 2. It's your Canadian classic record here on the Canadian Country Countdown. Now let's get back to counting. A couple weeks back, Silly Burrows joined us on the show, and we talked about this kind of amazing moment he's having right now, becoming a superstar in Canadian country music. I got to ask him about one of the more surreal things that has happened for him, whether or not he knew that he had his own Wikipedia page.
1: I did, actually. It's funny because there's been a couple friends reach out to me. Like, I don't Google myself because I'm kind of scared to see.
0: That's a smart thing to avoid doing.
1: Yeah, so I think it was my mom or something, and some of my friends are like, did you know that you have a Wikipedia page? And it's so strange to have that kind of thing, because, you know, I remember as a kid, like, I'd look people up and go to the Wikipedia page, and to have one is also, like, is pretty cool.
0: Well, someone should go edit his Wikipedia page, because he's got another hit record you need to add. Re-entering the chart at number 7, it's Sully Burrows. Put it on me.
2: Number 7.

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0: That's Morgan Griffiths, just being me, moving up two spots to number six here on the Canadian Country Countdown. We've been going 10 through 1, counting down the biggest hits in Canadian country music. We're right about halfway through right now, about to crack open that top five. But before we do that, we should note, still haven't heard last week's number one. That's Dean Brody and the Reklaws, Hometown Heroes. There's a chance that song's still staying on at number one. But before we get there, we gotta talk a little bit about Nate Holler. Been blowing up the charts recently. He joined us on the countdown a little bit ago to talk about his brand new song, Thought About You.
1: Yeah, I mean, that song, I say this a lot, but I am no stranger to breakups. I've been through a few of them. So that's kind of about the moment when you start feeling better about it. Mm. You're starting to get over it, but then something sends you in a spiral. It could be seeing someone, you know, seeing a friend, a mutual friend of that person, or a song, whatever it is. So that's kind of the vibe with that one.
0: That song clearly resonating with people, moving up five spots to number five. It's Nate Holler, Thought About You.

0: love to.
1: That's Josh Ross, Scared of Getting Sober, moving up two spots to number four here on the Canadian Country Countdown. Now, we've been going through the biggest hits in Canadian country music today, 10 through 1. But sometimes you got to look back a little bit, right? Earlier this year, Jade Eagleson joined us on the show, and I got to ask him, with all the success that he's got going on right now, performing across the country, across the world, performing for all these strangers, does he perform a little bit differently when he actually knows people in the crowd?
2: Not really. I think that, like, I mean, unless it's my grandma or something, I'll probably play like some Hank Snow and Wilf Carter and all those guys. But not really. I mean, at the end of the day, I kind of see my fans as like my friends anyway. Like, if they're taking time out of their day to see me, like, that's a friendly gesture.
1: And clearly he's got a lot of friends, because all those friends are listening, giving that friendly gesture, loving the song, which is why 1 year ago he had the biggest song in Canadian country music, Worth the Double.
3: This day in history, he ain't

0: on me.
1: That's Jade Eagleson's Worth the Double, the biggest song in Canadian country music 1 year ago. Now let's get back to the countdown. We've been going 10 through 1, counting down the biggest hits in Canadian country music here on the Canadian Country Countdown. And Megan Patrick, one of those artists right now that's just doing it all somehow. She's in the middle of a tour. She's pregnant, which you could imagine being a pretty tough thing. But she actually just went on Instagram recently to explain how there is at least one perk.
2: I don't worry about what I eat before the show. If I'm hungry, I'll eat whatever. Because I used to worry, oh, I don't want to look bloated. I want to

0: good on stage. Now I'm like, my belly's going to be hanging out no matter what.
1: Good for her. It's what you deserve when somehow you're juggling being pregnant, doing a tour, and having one of the biggest songs in Canadian country music. At number 3, it's Safe Place to Break.

That's Megan Patrick, Safe Place to Break, staying put at number 3 here on the Canadian Country Countdown. Now, we've been going 10 through 1, counting down the biggest hits in Canadian country music, and I told you to keep your ear out for last week's number 1. An incredible collab between the Reklaws, Dean Brody. We've gone through 8 songs. We haven't played it yet. Maybe it's still at number 1. You're probably thinking, like, you know, that song just went number 1. It's got to stay on top. It's a great song. It's a catchy song. We've been playing it all week long. And all of that is true. It's just there might be one song we've been playing a little bit more. Because now, falling down to number 2, leaving that number 1 spot wide open here on the Canadian Country Countdown. It is anyone's game. But right now at number 2, it's the Reklaws and Dean Brody. Hometown Heroes. Number

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7: Before we get to our number one song, the biggest song in Canadian country music here on the Canadian Country Countdown, I'd like to take a moment to celebrate a song that you might not know yet, but you're going to know very soon. Although this one you might already know. Because earlier this week, Sam McDade had Owen Wriggling in the studio for Country Nights. They talked about a whole lot of stuff. If you want to catch the full interview, it's available in the Seeker app, S-E-E-K-R, wherever you get your apps. 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
8: I wrote this one with Luke Laird, Oscar Charles, and Luke Preston at a beautiful lake house outside of Nashville, Tennessee. And we just had so much fun recording this song. We screamed our faces off in the studio and we all lost our voice.
7: So it might be time for you to start learning the words, because I know you want to scream like there's no tomorrow right now. This is Owen Wriggling's Love, Hate, Love. It's your On the Rise record.

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2: We made it to number one. We went 10 through 2, counting down the biggest hits in Canadian country music, like we do every single weekend, Saturday at 8 a.m., Sunday at 10 p.m., here on the Canadian Country Countdown. I'm Samuel, and I've been telling you throughout the entire show, keep your ear out. Recloss, Dean Brody, Hometown Heroes, they were number one last week. We got pretty high up before we realized they weren't going to be number one this week. They fell all the way down to number two. Literally the smallest fall you could make. But that means somebody else has to be at number one. We've heard a lot of great Canadian country artists today. Megan Patrick, Josh Ross, Nate Holler. All could have made it to number one. But it took a huge team up. A superstar, all-star team to get to number one. Two country music superstars coming together to make a song about that heartbreak you sometimes feel. At this point, you might already know who it is, so I'll spoil it for you. The number one song in Canadian country music here on the Canadian Country Countdown. It's Brett Kissel with Dierks Bentley, Hurtin' Songs.
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3: Oh my God, Leanne, where did that bug go? I cannot even believe this story. Go set the scene. Where are you? This is your backyard, right? Somehow it's become infested.
4: Well, so we were away on a vacation and we had earwig issues. We had an addition on the back of the house. Anyways, we go away for a vacation and I checked around the house just because I know they could come in my house. Didn't find anything, whatever. Go to sleep that first night and I don't even know, it was 2 o'clock in the morning, and all of a sudden I could feel from my hair something crawl into my ear.
3: Nope.
4: I get up, I start losing my mind, I'm yelling at my husband to come and check it, and he's what the heck's going on? And I'm bending my ear to which way that is, trying to get it out. I'm using my finger to get it out. Nothing is happening. And I'm get your flashlight!

0: Right?
1: We're getting larger and larger. Right. So set the scene. Where are you? What are you doing?
0: Oh, my God. So I worked at the hospital at the time, and I had parked in the parking garage, and I left the window part open. I went to go home that afternoon, driving home, driving down the street, and all of a sudden something came from the back of the van, flew at the window. I, like, almost lost, pulled over, opened every window, every door, the side slider and the back of the van. Couldn't see it. Back in the van, started driving again, and oh my gosh, it did it again.
1: No!
0: So I pulled over, did the same thing at the side of the road, and just waited for the stupid bird to fly out of the van. The craziest thing ever.
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0: Yeah. I tell you, PJ, I just about did.
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0: This is something to not do in your first week at a new job, right?
1: Yeah. I mean, yeah, you shouldn't be in that because that makes you look like you're trying to suck up, right? So you don't want to do that.
0: Have
1: wait,
0: you ever,
1: I mean, I can see,
2: wait,
1: I can
2: wait
1: see
2: are
1: Robin
2: we still, whoa,
1: doing,
2: hold on, hold on. Are we still talking about the pound chicken? We're talking about sexy
0: Neil,
2: time in the sexy
0: Neil
2: time
0: says,
2: at the office.
0: Don't hit on your boss.
2: Oh, hit on your boss.
0: Very
2: yeah.
0: important,
2: yeah.
0: right?
1: I can see Robin doing it, maybe.
0: 100%. I've gotten away with this at least three times. I was going to go against you on this. I'm like, hitting on your boss, a definite win.
1: Did it get you anywhere? Did it get you any brownie points?
0: No, never has.
1: No.
0: Yeah, yeah. Only works if you're a 10, not a 7.
1: Not a 7?
2: But oh, normally...
1: Well, I'm out of luck. I'm out of luck, because I'm like a 5.5.
2: Normally, the boss is the one who hired you. So, like, are you hitting on them in the interview?
0: No.
1: Well, both. If you want the job, then you can hit on them.
0: I think you got to get in the door. You got to get in the door, and then you do the hitting. But not right out of the gate. Like, you got to wait a few weeks, okay?
1: Well, don't you do it, though, when you're trying to get the job? Because then maybe, you know, it helps a little bit. But then once you get the job, then you don't do it.
0: Has anyone done this and has it worked out? 269-269, if you've hit on your boss and it's worked out. I don't know, Neil.
2: I don't know that there's any bosses out there that would be okay with you hitting on them in the interview process.
1: You never know.
2: I don't know about that.
0: It depends on the job.
2: I can honestly say that I've never had a boss that I hit on.
1: No?
2: No.
1: I can understand that.
2: Whether it was working or in the interview.
0: Hang on. How come you can understand that PJ's never hit on a boss, but you feel like I have?
1: Have you seen PJ?
0: Every day of my life.
1: Well, I shouldn't have to explain that then. That's pretty self-explanatory.
3: Robin and PJ in the morning.
0: Jenny, what's something you should not do on your first week at a new job?
4: Call in sick on your very first day.
2: Yeah, that's probably not a good
0: Are
2: thing.
0: Are you speaking from experience, Jenny?
4: Yes.
2: Wow. Did you keep the job?
4: Yes, I did.
2: Oh, good.
4: Both my kids were sick, and I was sick. And, like, it was coming out both ends. I called in sick, and the supervisor that hired me actually called me at home and was talking to my spouse at the time, saying that it didn't matter, the job was mine, that even if I didn't come in until like the next week.
2: Nice.
4: I've been there like 19 and a half years now.
2: Nice. I mean, to be fair, even if it's your first day of the week or first day of the job, like, no one in the office wants you coming in if you're feeling like that.
4: No, that's true.
0: Did you stay that long because you've loved the job or because you felt bad about the first day?
4: A little bit of both.
0: Yep. Jenny, you've been at this workplace a long time. I'm just curious because I'm taking a poll this morning. Has anyone photocopied any body parts at your work?
4: Not that I'm aware of.
0: Okay.
4: I mean, I hope not. That's gross. I have seen that on movies and stuff.
0: See? But I feel like that's the only place it's happened. Like, no one is fessing up.
4: It's definitely not me.
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3: Yeah, we're good, Neil. How are you doing?
2: Yeah, I'm not too bad. You guys in there hitting on your bosses or something?

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2: Do's and don'ts of starting a new job. 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Mm-hmm. And I'm still waiting for somebody who's photocopied body parts at the office to fess up at 269-269.
3: I don't know how many people are going to actually admit to that. But
2: if anyone knows anyone that has done this or like a photocopy of a body part has shown up somewhere around your office, I got to know about it.
3: I've seen it in movies.
2: Sure. You see it in movies all the time, but you know people are doing it out there.
3: I don't think it's happening with the consistency or frequency that you seem to think it is.
2: Oh, that's a huge disappointment and a missed opportunity. I gotta go use the photocopier.
3: There's a photocopier right down the hall, Robin, if you want to.
2: I'm on my way.
3: If you want to show that it's still being done.
2: Right after I read these texts. Helen says, first off, don't be late on your first day, as you've already mentioned. Yeah. But then don't make a habit of having 22-minute bathroom breaks with your phone a minimum of 3 times a day.
3: Yeah.
2: Right?
3: For sure.
2: A lot of people wandering around.
3: You know what else goes with the being late? Mm. Don't take like an hour and 20 minute lunch on your first day or at any point in your first week either, right? Or those extendo breaks that people have, like, hey, you got a 15 minute break or whatever, and you go like 25 minutes. You can't do that in your first week.
2: I like this too. Don't walk in all cocky like you know everything. Be humble and learn where you fit in, right? Like
3: you can't go in. You got to walk in like you know everything. Like you're running the joint. You're next in line for your boss's job.
2: I don't know.
3: Why not?
2: You don't want to appear threatening on your first day.
3: Well, not threatening. Not like you're going to go in and be angry at everybody, but like, hey, I'm here now. We're good. The company's in good hands.
2: Oh, okay.
3: Right?
2: Oh, yeah. Like I could do the job of 10 of you.
3: Right. And I might. Depending on who gets fired.
0: Robin and PJ in the morning.
2: All we have to do on this show, Bonnie, is ask and we will receive.
3: Yes, eventually.
2: Tell us about your cute little son. Set the scene. What's going on?
4: I guess he was about 8 or 9 years old. I used to clean the schools, actually for the Upper Grand School Board, at night. So, you know, the good part of the night where they were, you know, rambunctious and busy little kids, I would bring them with me for at least half the shift so they could have the run of the school and play or either help me clean. So unbeknownst to me, they were in the teacher's lounge, and I guess he sat on the photocopier, photocopied his butt, and then pasted it on the board and put Sir Butts a Lot was here.
3: Yes!
4: My daughter came running after me. And they look so guilty. So that was the last room I had to clean, was the teacher's lounge. So I went in there and I was like, oh, did you guys do this? Oh my God.
3: Well, who else would have done it?
4: Yes, I just left it.
3: You left it?
4: I did. I didn't have to go back to that school again.
2: Yes, Bonnie!
4: I was like a rotating, helper, so I didn't have the same school twice in a week. So
3: that's amazing. Awesome. That's amazing. You know, and the best part of that is that it's obvious that based on what the child did and that you left it there, the apple doesn't fall far from the tree.
2: Amazing.
3: Right?
2: Amazing.
4: Oh, it was a good giggle all the way home.
2: If only you could have set up like some sort of a camera to see the reaction of the teachers the next day.
4: Right? I know. To this day, they have no idea who would have done that.
2: Yeah, they do.
3: Well,
2: it was Sir Butts a Lot.
3: They know now.
4: Anybody listening worked during that period of time, they'd be like, you know what? That happened at my school.
3: Also, kudos for the name. Sir Butts a Lot is amazing.
2: Sir Butts a Lot.
4: I know.
2: And I hope that you took a copy of that copy so that when your son gets married one day, Bonnie, like how old is he now, right? This is something you want to bring up at the wedding.
4: Oh, I definitely.

0: definitely will. Even now that we've had this conversation, he's 31 and he's getting there. So it's I will keep this in the back pocket.
1: That's right. Sir Butts-a-Lot strikes again.
0: Yes.
2: Wait, does that mean Sir Butts-a-Lot, if he gets married, that'll be a royal wedding?
0: That's a good thought, PJ. I'll pass that along.
3: Robin and PJ.
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2: Joey doesn't share food.
3: Joey doesn't share food. Robin doesn't share food, but you know who does? Sarah's husband. Sarah, set the scene. You're at Costco, and what's happening?
4: He went up to the counter. I think we were just getting hot dogs or something like that. And he was up at the counter talking to somebody. I was still standing back with the cart, and I just watched him just eat a fry off of, like, he was talking to the woman beside him and just ate a fry off of it. I have no idea the context whatsoever with it, but he just ate a french fry. I was like, did you just take someone's fry? He's like, yeah, she laughed.
5: Robin's losing her mind at the idea of being the woman who has somebody take a fry off her plate.
3: Wow.
4: Well, it wasn't you, obviously.
3: No. Because I would have been like, that's my fry, sir.
5: Would you throw out the fries?
3: No.
5: Is it a germ thing or
3: no,
5: is it just a mind thing?
3: It's just a mind thing. It's a mind thing. But and so this woman is 100% okay with it. She just laughs it off.
4: She just laughed. It was fine.
3: Until she goes in the bathroom and cries.
5: I lost one whole fry to that total stranger.
3: I love this. Now, do you and your husband often share food, Sarah? Like, you go out for a meal, will you share food back and forth?
4: Yeah, absolutely. Completely normal.
5: If your date's dish comes out and it looks really good, you want to try it.
4: He'll actually usually set a little bit aside because he eats pepper on everything. And I don't like pepper. Uh-huh. So he'll, like, separate them before he peppers it.
5: Do you eat somebody's fries at Costco?
4: I do not. I can't say I have ever done that. He's a bit more ridiculous.
3: That is a real BA move right there. That's really saying something. Like, hey, your food is my food. Everyone's food is my food. That's your husband.
4: Yeah, that's exactly what he will do, yeah.
5: Is he a handsome guy? Because I feel like handsome guys could get away with
3: great
5: that.
3: Great point.
4: What am I supposed to say? No, he's ugly.
1: Really? Robin and PJ.
3: Josh, I could never date your friend. Tell us what he used to do.
6: So, we'd go to his house and get ready to go out. We're in our early 20s. We'd go down to the bar, and he'd walk around, and he'd see a drink on a table that was unaccompanied for a while. And he'd kind of nonchalantly wander over, look over both shoulders, make sure nobody's coming back for it, and he'd pick it up and start drinking it.
3: Unfinished drink guy.

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2: Doing some research here, okay? Like, are your weekends usually full of things to do, or do you usually, I'm talking about on average, have nothing to do? I was out with a few friends, new friends, last night for happy hour, and I'm asking them what they're doing this weekend. Mm-hmm. Every single person at the table was busy. Chock-a-block full. Yeah. Karen's helping out at her son's swim meet all weekend. Jennifer's doing an improv and some dance thing. Diana's going out with her sister who's coming to visit for the weekend, right? And I'm like, geez, I hope no one asks me what I'm doing because I'll be really embarrassed. And I'll be honest.
3: That's when you make up stuff.
2: Yeah, well, that's what I would have done.
3: And wait, nobody asked you what you were doing on the weekend?
2: That's okay. I'm glad they didn't. You know what I mean? Okay. I'll be honest. Most weekends roll around. I have nothing to do. I do nothing.
3: But you do stuff.
2: I do, but that's because I don't want to be a person that when somebody asks, what did you do this weekend? I'm like, nothing. So I create stuff for myself to do, right? Yeah. But I spend most of the weekend by myself with my dog. Like, that's how I spend it, which is fine. Like, I have no issue spending time alone. But I'm just curious because people that I know want to get together during the week because they already have commitments or better things to do on their weekends, right? With their families or, like, whatever those commitments
3: stuff
2: are.
3: Stuff going on.
2: So I'm just curious. Are you busy on the weekends or have you got nothing going on?
1: Robin and PJ.
2: Chloe, tell us about your weekends. Are they normally busy? Are they normally free? Like, what's your situation?
4: They're normally packed solid. I don't have any space until July. I'm penciling people in right now.
3: Until July? Wow.
4: Yeah.
2: Wow. Like, what kind of stuff are you doing?
4: A couple concerts, tattoo appointments, we're going on trips.
3: Sounds like a baller life.
2: Right?
4: Yeah, it is until you realize.
2: Yeah, and then, like, when you stop and think about that, does it? Are you excited or does it seem overwhelming that there's zero downtown time until July?
4: That's very overwhelming. Working Monday to Friday, then busy every weekend, very overwhelming.
3: When there's no perceived or even real break on the weekends, like, because we all look forward to the weekend for a multitude of reasons, not the least of which is the fact we're not working. But then when everything gets crammed into those weekends, you feel like at the end of it, you're like, did I have a weekend?
4: Yeah, exactly. And then if I have downtime, I'm too bored. So I don't know.
2: Oh, it's so frustrating. Chloe, yeah. Do you want to trade some scheduling stuff? Like, I'll take on a couple of your things for weekends and you can have like my weekends that are filled with nothing.
4: Sure. If you want to be the DD for all my friends, that'd be great.
2: I do not.
4: Yeah.
3: Well, you tried.
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0: country am I in?
1: It doesn't matter. It's 5 o'clock somewhere.
0: It's always on 5 in Margaritaville, come to think of it.
1: Yeah, I heard that.
0: You've been there, haven't you?
1: Yes, sir.
0: I've seen your boat there.
1: I've been to Margaritaville a few times.
0: All right. Well, that's good.
1: Stumble my way back.
0: Okay. Well, we just want to make sure you can keep it between the navigational beacons.
1: Between the buoys. I got it.
0: All right. Well, it's 5 o'clock. Let's go somewhere.
1: I'm ready. Crank it up.
0: Let's get out of here.
1: I'm gone.
2: Robin and PJ
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4: So a lot of companies these days looking to cut costs, find a way to save some money, find a way to make some more money. However, with most staff members doing their best to keep their job and maintain their position with the company, how do managers and bosses determine who should be on the chopping block if they have to get rid of some salary, as an example? I give you the tattle box.
5: Oh, go on.
4: So, this has been something that's been making the rounds on the World Wide Web, that some companies have put together tattle boxes. In other words, it's exactly what it sounds like.
5: Mm-hmm.
4: Bosses, managers, encouraging workers to basically tattle on other workers for behavior that could be construed as unethical or illegal or wasteful for the company. Doesn't seem to matter if it's true or not. It's not really clear if any of these tattles will be investigated or how they'll be investigated. But the fact is, it gives employees the opportunity to air some grievances anonymously about other coworkers.
5: Because that's the key, right?
4: Right.
5: Yeah.
4: That's really the only way we want to do it.
5: Yeah.
4: I mean, unless you have a sit down with your boss. But
5: you
4: then
5: fill out a Google form, but then there's always a way to trace it.
4: But if you have a sit down with your boss and you're just rhyming off all the things that other people are doing wrong, you look like the complainer, right? Like you look like somebody who's got an axe to grind.
5: And sometimes companies will send out, like, at some point in the year, we're going to ask you some questions about, like, you know, your workplace, and if you're satisfied and whatever. No one's filling those out.
4: Unless they have to.
5: It's going
4: to
5: be anonymous. No, it isn't.
4: We know exactly who filled it out. So this is an anonymous way. I guess you'd have to make sure that you type it as opposed to, writing it, because then they could tell whose handwriting it is. But
5: people aren't writing stuff anymore, though. That's the thing, right? So it doesn't,
4: So you type it up on a sheet of paper, fold it up, put it in the tackle box, or the tattle box. Now what's happening is there seems to be a lot of people, like almost like a subculture of people in the office who are hanging around the tattle box to see who's putting stuff in the tattle box.
5: That's right.
4: The tattle box is the water cooler of the future.
5: If given the opportunity, would you use the office tattle box? And what are you putting in there? Like, is there somebody at work that's annoying? You don't have to tell us who it is.
4: No.
5: But like, what would go in there at your workplace if you could? Like, let's pretend we have a tattle box.
4: Yes.
5: What are you putting on there?
4: We are your tattle box.
5: We are the tattle box.
3: Robin and PJ.
5: So let's say we were back at that job that you had a while.

0: ago, what would you have put in the office tattletale box?
1: Maybe check on this coworker to see if he's actually there.
0: So set the scene. What was happening?
1: Well, it was a factory job, and so everyone would have to swipe their card as we went through the gate,
2: right,
1: you know, to walk in. And everyone would be doing their jobs, and this guy would disappear, and he'd be gone all day. And then we would see him at the end of the shift, so he would, you know, sneak back through the gate to show up again so he could actually clock out. So when he left, you know, 10 minutes into the shift, he wouldn't clock out. He would just walk past the gate.
2: Right.
1: And then he would come back in 10 minutes before the shift ended, walk past the gate, come in, and then swipe the card that he was doing.
2: That sounds like the best job ever.
0: That's amazing.
3: Robin and PJ.
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2: Well, hello and welcome to American Country Countdown. Happy May. It's Ryan Fox from the ACC O'Reilly Auto Parts Studio. And this weekend, we bring you Dan and Shay. The boys are back, and we got them and the new song that's causing everyone to listen here in the next 15 minutes. Don't go anywhere. Plus, speaking of stuff that's fresh and new, we got an ACC world premiere on this weekend show from Ella Langley and Morgan Wallen. And can Luke Combs make it 3 weeks in a row at number one with Sleepless in a Hotel Room? Well, there's only one way to find out. Let's line them up and count them down. Kicking off this weekend survey with an ACC debut, this is Graylin James, Water at a Wedding, American Country Countdown.
3: Number

Graylin James coming in at number 30 on American Country Countdown. At his water to wedding, Ryan Fox here. And speaking of weddings, May is wedding month for many, even though there's that old saying, that old quote that says, marry in May and you'll rue the day. Not true with modern couples, with 11% of weddings happening this month here in 2026. Open bar for all the attendees, though, as we get to drinking with Zach John King, American Country Countdown. Number

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1: John Party up one to 28 on American Country Countdown. That is Boots Off. It's Ryan Fox. And Dan and Shay have returned to the spotlight and your radio with something new. We're going to talk to the boys after their latest in ACC Sure Shot. This one is sure to join the countdown very soon. It's Say So, American Country Countdown.

0: say so. One that is sure to join the countdown very soon, an ACC Sure Shot from Dan and Che. At a Say So on American Country Countdown. It's Ryan Fox with all the hits and the stars coast to coast and around the world. And joining us this weekend on the show is Dance Myers and Shay Mooney. Hey, guys.
1: What's up, brother, man? Good to see you.
0: Man, it's great to see you guys, too. Good to have you back.
1: I know, man. Been too long.
0: Well, we're so excited for the new Dan and Shay era, and we just heard your latest called Say So. Great song. This one came from a real place, didn't it?
1: Really did, man. We, we were writing a bunch of songs, and it was a really special moment of creativity. We really tapped into it. We were really pushing ourselves to be personal and authentic. You know, I'm 38 years old. It's like we kind of wrote songs for a few months that like weren't feeling right, and we had cold feet about them. And we're just like, we need to dig deep, man. Let's just like write about what we're going through at this point in our lives, you know. And I feel like if we can truly tap into that, kind of like we did on the song Bigger Houses, like I feel like that was such a good snapshot of where we are as guys in our lives right now. And we really pushed ourselves to do that. And one day we sat down with our buddies and we were sharing stories about a friend who we lost a few years ago. We were like, man, we should just write this because we're feeling it. It's in the room today. Can't ignore it. And this topic of mental health is like very serious. It's very heavy. Different than anything we've ever done before. We're usually like the wedding song guys, and we got more of those coming, don't worry. But we were just like, whether this song comes out, it's meant to be written today. So we saw it all the way through to the finish line, and I got home and played the demo for my wife, and she was like, wow, it's beautiful that you would write that as a tribute to Ben on his birthday. We didn't know it was his birthday that day when we wrote the song, and I pulled up my Facebook and it said, would you like to wish Ben a happy birthday? And that would have been his 50th birthday that day. That's more than coincidence. He was a good friend, believer, early champion in our career, signed us to our first publishing deal, introduced us to our record label that we're still with today. And I just think this song is a message that we're proud to stand behind. You know, we think the song turned out great. We're proud of it. We think it'll do well on the charts and all those things. We hope it does, at least. But, you know, the win for us on this one, success for us on this one, is if it helps one person, if it saves one life. I don't know, man. I just think, like, at this point in our career, we're more than 10 years in. To find something like that, to find some meaning and inspiration is really special. And I think, I don't know, I'm already rambling about it way too long. But we care about it a lot. And, man, thank you for letting us ramble about it, you know?
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0: Recent ACC guest, Dustin Lynch, debuting at number 27 on American Country Countdown. That is Easy to Love. It's Ryan Fox. And every weekend, we'll bring you the latest hits from the biggest stars. We're going to hear from these two stars separately later in the show. But for right now, they are teaming up with a big hit. Lauren Elena and Chase Matthew. It's All My Exes, American Country Countdown.
1: Number 20.

Lauren Elena and Chase Matthew, 26 on American Country Countdown. That's All My Exes. I'm Ryan Fox, and even if you're a big-time star, that doesn't mean that everything's going to come easy for you, especially if you're doing something completely new. In fact, that was the case for one of the two stars singing this number one from February of 2024. And they'll tell us about that after Riley Green and Luke Combs sing Different Round Here at ACC.

0: Combs with an ACC Extra on American Country Countdown. That's different round here. And Riley, not only on your radio, but also on your TV too recently, playing former Navy SEAL Garrett on the hit CBS TV show Marshals, also starring Luke Grimes as Casey Dutton. And when it came out recently that Riley had to audition for this part, he was quick to say that he was okay with it.
1: It was a whole lot easier for me to go read with Luke, you know, on set, you know, and he helped me so much doing that. But I saw an interview where he was kind of joking about, man, we made him, you know, read for it. And I thought that didn't seem strange to me. I thought I'm the new guy here, you know. Certainly because I've had a music career doesn't mean that I'm any good at acting. So I was glad that I got to go read because it gave me a little confidence that they said, okay, you're good enough to do it, you know, because I have no clue if I'm going to be any good or, you know. And I'm also glad that I read because I wouldn't want to be given a part because of something I've done in music. You know, I want to somewhat earn it if I can. And I think I skipped a lot of steps by getting a part like this as my first gig, but I'm very thankful that I was given that opportunity.
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Cash, number 25 on American Country Countdown. That's Wrong Hearts and Ryan. And we're not only bringing you the latest from Dan and Shay this weekend, our special guests here on the show, but we're also busting out something new from Luke Combs. It was an ACC world premiere last weekend and an ACC next track right now. 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

0: John Morgan. It's Kid Myself at number 24 on American Country Countdown. You got Ryan Fox. And John didn't always want to play in front of sold-out crowds in big arenas. Nope, before all that, he wanted to be a cattle farmer. We know a lot of you listen to the show each and every weekend riding on the tractor, and we thank you so much for that. Just know the next time you're wrangling the cattle, John Morgan would like to be right there with you.
1: Coming up next.
0: 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And coming up, one of the biggest movers of the week. Can you guess what song it is? Find out when American Country Countdown comes right back.
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0: Her name is Alexandra Kay at ACC Sure Shot. That one is sure to join the countdown soon. Straight for the Heart on American Country Countdown. It's Ryan Fox, and you may have seen him wrestling Crocs or perhaps dancing his way to a mirror ball trophy on Dancing with the Stars. But coming up, he shares his connection to someone very important in his life. I'll tell you who it is in two songs. After we play one of the biggest movers of the week, up five spots this weekend on American Country Countdown, here's Luke Bryan, Country, and She Knows It, ACC.
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2: It was painted red, the stripe was white, it was 18 feet from the bow to the stern light. Second hand from a dealer in Atlanta, I rode up with Daddy when he went there to get her.

0: Just an old plywood boat with a 75 Johnson electric choke.
1: That one went all the way to number one here in ACC back in May of 2002. Classic Alan Jackson. It's Drive on ACC. It's Ryan, and Robert Irwin has made quite the name for himself lately. Last year winning season 34 of Dancing with the Stars. He co-hosts the show Crikey, It's the Irwins on Animal Planet. In addition to being a conservationist and all following in the footsteps of his late father, crocodile hunter Steve Irwin, who tragically passed away 20 years ago this September. And this is interesting. Recently, Robert got real about the passing of his dad when he sat down with Anderson Cooper. Check this out.
2: I kind of wanted to know everything about my dad. I remember being really, really young. I remember like kind of the first, I guess, link for me realizing that he wasn't around was his motorbike. He would always get around on his motorcycle, right, all the time. And I remember every day I would, wherever I was, you know, in the zoo or whatever I was doing, I would hear the motorbike and I'd be like, that's him. And I remember when that all stopped, you know, I remember you didn't hear the ring of the motorbike around Australia Zoo anymore. And I remember being so confused. When I was about 3 to 4, I spent almost a year having no idea how to fix a motorcycle. Every day with dad's tools at his motorbike, trying to fix his motorbike, going, I need to get this thing running again so that he can come and start riding it again. Like, what's going on, you know? I remember my mum, how she would explain things very delicately as to why fixing that motorbike wasn't gonna change anything. But she did so in a way with such care that that meant a lot to me. And I never realized, you know, you don't get it until you're older, that she's going obviously through her own incredibly powerful grief journey. But she was always very open and would share stories. And I needed that. I think as a kid, I needed to feel that closeness with him.
3: If y'all wouldn't mind knocking the dirt off those boots before you come in the house, we'd appreciate it.
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0: Hi, it's Jason McCoy. 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
10: 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I'm your host, Ryan Fox from the ACC O'Reilly Auto Parts Studio. First weekend of May, and Dan and Shay are back with us this hour. They'll join us here in the next 15 minutes. Plus, we unwrap an ACC world premiere from Ella Langley and Morgan Wallen. And Lainey Wilson gets real about her new Netflix documentary. It's all on the way. But first, back to the countdown. Up three this weekend, Zach Top. 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

South of Sanity, Zach Top, at number 22 on American Country Countdown. You got Ryan Fox, and Live Nation is giving the chance for fans to see some of their favorites for only $30. Acts like Guns N' Roses, Boyz II Men, Cyndi Lauper, Josh Groban, even our own Blake Shelton, who's going to be taken to the Vegas Strip to perform live once again at the Coliseum at Caesar's Palace starting on Wednesday. You see them all at affordable prices. How about that? There's a pretty good chance you'll see Blake do this song in his set at Caesar's. Let Him In Anyway. New and Now, an ACC Next track on American Country Countdown. Hey.

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Eric Church, Morgan Wallen, and Tim McGraw, number 21 on American Country Countdown. That's MacArthur here with Ryan. And Dan and Shay are back in so many ways. And we're going to go inside what's going on now with the boys and the inspiration behind their new music. It's after their song that hit number one here on ACC back in December of 2018. Speechless. American Country Countdown. You say.

0: Vince Meyer's Shea Mooney, Speechless, number one, back in 2018 on American Country Countdown. Ryan here with the boys, Dan and Shay. You guys are entering a new era right now. And speaking of eras, Shay, you're pretty much in your dad era right now.
1: Absolutely.
0: You and your wife, Hannah, have four adorable boys. Was it your guys' goal to have a basketball team? Is that what we're going for here?
1: Yeah, I was working on it. You know, it's been so much fun, man. You know, having the kids, it's, you know, with this new music, it's a lot of fun because there's so many snapshots, like Dan said, of where we are

0: our life right now. And to be able to tackle some of those subjects, you know, we got a lot of songs about the family and the dogs and the, you know, the current life that we're living and what we're inspired by. And it was just such an easy process. Those songs just came out very naturally. There was no digging for something, you know, inauthentic. It was just, it came out of us creatively.
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0: latest from Kane Brown vaults six spots to land inside the top 20 this week at number 20 on American Country Countdown. That is Woman. It's Ryan. And speaking of new, we're always posting new interviews and big moments that happen on the show at AmericanCountryCountdown.com. So ride on over and check them out anytime. Speaking of riding, George Burns is doing that with Luke Bryan, up three this weekend on American Country Countdown. It's Ride, Ride, Ride.
1: Number 19.

0: Ride, Ride, Ride. George Burge and Luke Bryan, number 19 on American Country Countdown. It's Ryan Fox with the hits. And one of the most streamed movies right now on Netflix is the new documentary featuring Lainey Wilson. It's called Keeping Country Cool. And in fact, Lainey is pulling back the curtain on her new doc here after she sings Serpent number one from October of 2023. Watermelon Moonshine, American Country Countdown.
1: It was

0: She sounded fantastic last weekend at her set at Stagecoach, the country music festival in Indio, California, at the Polo Grounds. Lainey Wilson, American Country Countdown with Watermelon Moonshine. It's Ryan Fox. And have you seen the new Lainey Wilson documentary on Netflix yet? It's called Keeping Country Cool. It's really well done. And recently, Lainey had a screening of the documentary and pulled back the curtain on how it all came together.
1: They followed me around with a camera for at least a year and a half. And to tell you the truth, life has happened so fast the last few years. I feel like there's a lot of life crammed into like this year and a half that you're about to see. Was going into this documentary honestly thinking, I just want to give people a peek behind the curtain. I want the fans to feel like they're getting to know me and my relationships more with my family, with my fiance, with my team members. The truth is, I ended up learning a whole lot about myself, and like I'm just going back to the whole soul searching side of it. And I know a lot of y'all know my life story, and we know each other really well, but I have a feeling that you'll probably learn some things about me from watching this, and hopefully you see your story somehow in mine and your dreams somehow in mine. That's the goal for everybody to watch this.
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Kelsey Hart, new and now with an ACC next track. That's Fireworks on American Country Countdown. It's Ryan Fox. And we're going to break the rules a little bit here this week on ACC, going back to back with an artist. But when you're the status of Morgan Wallen, you certainly have the power to make that happen. So this is what's going to happen here. On the way, an ACC world premiere from Morgan and Ella Langley. That's in 3 minutes. But first, at number 18 on American Country Countdown, here is Morgan Wallen and Don't We, ACC. What

0: song title that was first teased at the end of her Choosin' Texas music video as Letters on a License Plate. I-C-L-Y-A, Ella Langley, and Morgan Wallen, and a song they debuted last month at Morgan's show in Tuscaloosa, Alabama. It's going to be big. I Can't Love You Anymore. 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

0: from singing karaoke with Sydney Sweeney last weekend at Stagecoach to moving up three spots this weekend to number 17 on American Country Countdown. That's Bailey Zimmerman with Chevy Silverado. It's Ryan Fox with you and the hits every weekend. And do you have your phone with you right now? I'm guessing you do. Mine is right here next to me. Well, there's one country star who has her phone with her at all times, and there's a problem she keeps running into. Can you relate? We'll find out who it is and what's going on after Jason Aldean moves up two spots this weekend. But don't tell me. American Country Countdown.
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0: It was number one here in ACC back in April of 2017. L.A., Lauren Elena. It's Road Less Traveled on American Country Countdown. It's Ryan, and if you've got a phone, no matter if it's a smartphone or whatever, it's hard to keep the thing charged, right? I mean, it seems like they're always running down. Lauren, is this the case for you?
1: My phone is always dead.
0: Oh, it's just like a brick. It's dead.
1: I want to see how long I can let it be off before I have to turn it back on. My phone is always dead.
0: When it's working, do you have it on vibrate or where it rings loud?
1: Never on loud. I can't ever find my phone. I wish I could put it on, but yeah. Actually, I'm a lot better about keeping my phone charged now that I have Benny because I keep up with her feeding and all of that.
0: Right.
1: But my phone is chronically dead all the time.
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2: All the hits and the stars every weekend on American Country Countdown. I'm Ryan Fox from the ACC O'Reilly Auto Parts Studio. And speaking of stars, Dan and Shay are joining us this weekend. More with the duo coming up here in less than 10 minutes. Plus, we bring back Ella Langley, who's talking about her special relationship with Miranda Lambert. But before that, it's back to the countdown. And Vincent Mason, who's up two spots this weekend with Wish You Well, American Country Countdown.
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0: Vincent Mason at number 15. That's Wish You Well on American Country Countdown. It's Ryan and another hour at another ACC world premiere. And it's been a while since we've heard something new from Ashley McBride, but she is back and better than ever with this one from her new album called Wild, out on Friday. This is What If We Don't? 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

Rocky Mountain Low, Corey Kent and Coe Wetzel, number 14 on American Country Countdown. It's Ryan Fox. And have you ever done something online that immediately sent your friends and family into a tailspin, like post a pic or even deleting something that made them ask what was going on? Well, believe it or not, that happened for our guests this weekend, Dan and Shay, and they're here to talk about it after their massive smash that hit number one here on ACC back in July of 2018, Tequila, American Country Countdown.

One of my faves from our guests this weekend, Dan and Shay. That's Tequila, a former ACC number one on American Country Countdown. It's Ryan and Dan and Shay with us right now. They got a new song out called Say

0: Hey guys, before you began this new era, you guys wiped your social media completely clean. I got to know, whose idea was it to stress out the fan base and delete every picture of yours from Instagram?
1: Sorry, dude. That's on me. That's on me.
0: Dan Smyers raising his hand.
1: Yeah, there's probably some stuff that needed to be wiped out off there anyways. I don't know. Digging way far back. It's like, yeah, that was bad. That was a bad haircut. Maybe worse than that, too. I don't know. Good thing we cleared it.
0: How many texts did you get on the phone number saying, are y'all okay? Are we good?
1: Yeah, a lot.
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1: 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So, yeah.
0: No.
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Megan Maroney, number 13 on American Country Countdown. That's Beautiful Things. It's Ryan Fox with all the hits and the stars coast to coast and around the world. And Megan is on the list here in 2026 of summer concerts to be featured on NBC's Today Show. Megan will be on the Plaza at 30 Rock on July 10th in all her pink Cloud 9 glory. Then later that month on the 31st, Shaboozy is going to be there playing his hits. Should be a great summer of live performances on the Today Show. Morgan Wallen played Today back in 2019. And here he is with Post Malone. I Ain't Coming Back on American Country Countdown.

0: Ain't Coming Back. Morgan Wallen, Post Malone, number 12 on American Country Countdown, and Ryan Fox, collaboration free here on this show, but there are a lot of great country collabs happening these days. If we go back a couple of years, this was a huge one here on ACC. Riley Green with Ella Langley, their former number one, You Look Like You Love Me, American Country Countdown.
1: I was all but 22, I think, at the time. I'd been out on the road, lonely at night, and it'd been a while.

me tell you, she was the prettiest thing I'd ever seen in a pair of boots. Well, she walked right up to me, handed me a beer, gave me a look like, let's get out of here. And that's when I realized that she was every cowboy's dream come true.

Riley Green with the new Queen of the Collabs, Ella Langley, and You Look Like You Love Me on American Country Countdown. Big hit for them. Number one back in December of 2024. It's Ryan. And earlier in the show, speaking of Ella collabs, we played her new one with Morgan Wallen, I Can't Love You Anymore, as an ACC world premiere. And recently when Ella was hanging out with her buddy Miranda,

0: And I think there's that grit there that we both have, you know, put some work into this before we saw anything in return for a long time, and that puts a little bit of a connection in there. I think Lainey's the same way, and that really is the thing that binds us all together. It's like we're not afraid to work for it, you know.
1: An incredible group of country's biggest stars all lining up single file from number 30 to number 1.
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19: Prettiest girl I'd ever seen. Look at her, man, look at me. I thought I can't just walk up and ask her to dance.

start of the pre-race show at the big NASCAR race this weekend in Dallas-Fort Worth at Texas Motor Speedway, the Worth 400. Chris Jansen at number 11 on American Country Countdown. It's me and a beer. It's Ryan Fox, and 21% of folks say they use one of these. What is it? We find out in our ACC Inside America segment coming up in 6 minutes. Right now, though, in the 10 spot, Jordan Davis turned his truck around. ACC.

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0: It's Ryan, and at this weekend's ACC Inside America, question, do you wear a smartwatch? According to the Pew Research Center, 1 in 5 Americans say they wear one of these or a wearable fitness tracker. Now, out of those 21% who say they do wear a smartwatch, 25% of them are women, while only 18% are men. Also in the research, they say you're a lot more likely to have a smartwatch if you make more than $75,000 a year. 31% of Americans fit in that category, as opposed to 20% if you make less than that. And if you've got one of those devices, are you tracking your health with it? 41% of Americans say they do, and that they allow it to be used to track data being used for heart disease research. Interesting. 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

0: singer, songwriter, ACM Award nominee, Stephen Wilson Jr., with a song we think is going to join the countdown very soon. An ACC sure shot. It's Gary, American Country Countdown. You got Ryan Fox. And Thomas Rhett is also a very talented singer-songwriter. And sometimes that means giving up a song to someone else, even if it was intended for him to sing originally. This actually happened with a song that hit number one here in ACC back in September of 2022. What's the song and who recorded it instead? Find out here in 6 minutes. But first, our ACC Heat Seeker, our biggest mover of the week, up 7 whole notches. Josh Ross. Hey, how you look?
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0: Dawn landed at number one here at American Country Countdown in September of 2022. Cole Swindell, she had me at Heads Carolina on American Country Countdown. It's Ryan, and that song was actually written by Cole and Thomas Rhett. And as Cole shared with me backstage, he and Thomas were originally supposed to sing on that song together.
1: Yeah, we were trying to figure out a way to do the original song justice, and the way we're writing it, but just for two guys to sing it, it just didn't seem right.

0: All right, so we just decided that I'd sing it, and we wrote it the way we did. Yeah, we were in Nashville, and it was last minute. It was crazy. It was the last song we recorded for my last album, Stereotype, and talk about pressure to have to finish the song. I'd already told the label that me and Thomas Rhett were doing this song, and we were almost done with it, and we hadn't even started it. So that was a lot of pressure that day, but we got it done, and just, it led to, now meeting Jody Messina, and just the whole, everything that's happened with it has been amazing. I mean, the ACMs we took home.
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5: 3 hours down, 1 hour to go. 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American Country Countdown. At the ACC O'Reilly Auto Parts Studio is where Dan and Che joins us once again here this hour. It's coming up in minutes. I'm Ryan Fox. Plus, Miranda Lambert receives a gift from one of her heroes. And can Luke Combs repeat in our top spot for the third consecutive week with Sleepless in a hotel room? Well, there's only one way to find out. Let's get back to the countdown. I'm moving up three spots to land in the top 10 this weekend. It's Ella Langley. Be her. American Country Countdown.
4: Number.

Ella Langley, number 8. It's Be Her, American Country Countdown. It's Ryan Box. And now that the weather's turning warmer for many of us, you may need a little ice cream as a sweet treat. No surprise here, but according to the International Dairy Foods Association, vanilla is the number one flavor in North America, followed by chocolate, strawberry, and butter pecan. Cookie dough is at number 5, with cookies and cream and mint chocolate chip closely following. Now, if I could only get a bowl with all of those in it. Hey, I'm just saying. Meanwhile, we scoop up Hudson Westbrook and an ACC Sure Shot. This one's sure to join the countdown soon. Painted You Pretty, American Country Countdown. There's a-

Riley Green at number 7 on American Country Countdown. It's Changed My Mind. It's Ryan Fox. And first comes new music, then comes a tour. We'll get to the bottom of this with our guests this weekend, Dan and Shay, after they sing their former ACC number 1 with Justin Bieber. 10,000 Hours, American Country Countdown.

It landed at number one here at ACC in January of 2020. Dan and Che and Justin Bieber, 10,000 hours on American Country Countdown. Hanging with Dance Myers and Che Mooney, Dan and Che this weekend on the show.

0: So. Guys, we're so excited to have you back on the scene. Your latest song is called Say So. Such a touching song. The video is very moving as well. And Shay, I don't know if this is acting in the video or what, but the teardrop falling, I love it.
1: Man, you know, it was method acting. It was truly like that moment was so crazy. That wasn't like a planned thing of like, okay, you're gonna cry in this moment. It really was the gravity of the situation and truly drawing inspiration of how this song is going to impact people's lives. And it already has impacted our life. And, you know, we've played it for a lot of our friends here in town and just watching the conversations that have happened. I mean, we're talking to right now on the radio. Like, I know that this is going to have an impact because we're simply speaking about it. And when you're dealing with something like that, that's the most important thing. Talk about it. And that's what really the message of this song is. And we're doing it right now. And I think it's what a beautiful thing when a song inspires exactly what it is that we were trying to convey with the song, to speak to somebody and to talk about it. So it's been amazing.
0: Yeah, it's very cool. Well, I can't let you guys go without asking this question on behalf of all your fans. You teased something on social media. I just want to put it out there. Something about maybe a tour in the works.
2: Hey, man, stay tuned. It's been a while since we've done a tour, and we're cooking a little something. It's going to be a busy and exciting year. It's been too long since we've been on the road, but we're finalizing.

0: few details, but yeah, I kind of hinted at it, so I can kind of hint at it some more right now with you. I know this is going to reach a lot of people. But yeah, we'll be out there. We miss the fans. Can't wait to play these songs live.
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1: 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Number

Wetmore, number six, Brunette, on American Country Countdown. Ryan Box. And last weekend, we talked about Miranda Lambert finding a new home, a new record label home for her music. And one cool thing about her joining MCA Nashville is that she's now on the same label as one of her idols, Reba. And you got to hear how Reba helped Miranda mark this special occasion. It's coming up after she sings our ACC hit Rewind, Fancy, American Country Countdown. Well, I remember.

0: Fancy. It's Reba. American Country Countdown and Ryan Fox. And recently, Miranda Lambert changed record labels to join Reba on MCA Records Nashville. And Reba, being the awesome person that she is, to mark the occasion, gifted Miranda with something very special. She gave her a belt buckle, but not just any belt buckle. The exact buckle that she got when she first signed with MCA Records back in 1975. Pretty cool, and just another way that Reba truly is the best.
1: 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Just LMK if he doesn't. 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

Shane Proffitt with an ACC sure shot. That one is sure to join the countdown very soon. Long live country on American Country Countdown. I'm Ryan Fox with all the hits and the stars coast to coast and around the world. And with the calendar turning to May, that means it is officially ACM Awards Show Month. But who's the host going to be? We break it down in 6 minutes after Dylan Scott and What He'll Never Have. American Country Countdown. Number

Shania with her big ACC number one from 1995. Any Man of Mine on American Country Countdown. It's Ryan, and the ACM Awards are coming up on Sunday, May 17th, live from Las Vegas, from the MGM Grand Arena, and streaming live once again on Prime Video. And this is big. Shania Twain will host this year's festivities, taking over from Reba, who hosted last year. And this is not the first time that Shania has hosted an award show. She actually hosted the 2024 People's Choice Country Awards. She's going to do a great job. Go get it, Shania. Can't wait to see it here in a couple.

0: 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And don't go anywhere. We're back with the top four songs in America when American Country Countdown comes right back.
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she is, Ella Langley, and a former ACC number one at number four this weekend on American Country Countdown. It's Choosing Texas. It's Ryan Fox. And what are you choosing to do this weekend? Maybe heading to the movies? Want to see the movie that everyone will be talking about on Monday? We'll get to that after Cody Johnson, who's up two notches this weekend, and the fall, American Country Countdown. Number three.

0: Kojo, Cody Johnson with the ball on American Country Countdown and Ryan Fox. And one of the biggest movies to premiere in 2026 is a sequel. And no, it's not from the Marvel franchise. No superheroes. It's out this weekend worldwide in theaters, and it stars Meryl Streep and Anne Hathaway. And the sequel, The Devil Wears Prada 2.
1: Runway. It's not just a magazine. It's a global icon. A winding road that brings us back together again.
2: Hello?
1: Well, look what TJ Maxx dragged in.
2: Sorry. Who is this? Do you know her? Do I know her?
3: 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Andrea.
1: She was one of the Emilys.
2: One of the what?
0: Track a pose. This weekend, The Devil Wears Prada 2 is rated PG-13.
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0: Welcome back to American Country Countdown. Last week on the show, Luke Combs was in the number one spot for the second consecutive week with Sleepless in a Hotel Room. And this week, Luke is at number two, except it's not with that song. It's the song that was at number three last week. Move it up one spot, Luke Combs and Days Like These on ACC.
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0: weekend's American Country Countdown. It's Days Like These with Ryan Fox. And now we have arrived to the number one song in America. And it's by the only artist who has ever had two songs back-to-back in the top two spots on our chart. And it's not the first time he's achieved this feat. The last time he did it was back in September of 2023, when his hit Fast Car landed at number two. At the same time, his smash Love You Anyway hit number one. Truly remarkable. And now, less than 3 years later, he's made history again. The number one song in America on American Country Countdown for the third consecutive week belongs to Luke Combs. This is Sleepless in a Hotel Room.
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0: There you have it. The number one song in America for the third straight week on American Country Countdown. It's Luke Combs with Sleepless in a Hotel Room. American Country Countdown is the longest running country countdown show in the USA. 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ACC is a production of Westwood One. Special thanks to Chris Carson, Dingo O'Brien, Corey Linton, and Susan Stevens for helping us bring you the biggest hits and the biggest stars every weekend right here. A big thanks to our special guests this week, Ella Langley, Lauren Elena, Cole Swindell, and Dan and Che. 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Until then, this is Ryan Fox saying be safe, take care of each other, and we'll see you then.
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Lee Brice, Hard to Love. Hey, good afternoon. It's Jesse. Hope you're having an awesome weekend so far. We're going to start the show today with the new one from one of our former ones to watch. This is Morgan Griffiths with

Former Vancouver Canucks draft pick Chad Brownlee, When the Lights Go Down. Hey, it's Jesse. Chad Brownlee has a new song out right now. It's a real rock-sounding song called Legendary, and you might have heard it during the NHL playoffs. They've been using it a lot during Hockey Night in Canada. Pretty quiet day today in the NHL playoffs. Just one game on the schedule today. The first game of round two between the Philadelphia Flyers and the Carolina Hurricanes. Here's the latest from Cody Johnson. This is The Fall.

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2: What's up, guys? Luke here. It's going to be

Kenny Chesney, she thinks my tractor sexy. Hey, it's Jesse. Kenny Chesney's got a brand new song coming out on Friday. It's a real summertime song called Carry On.

Early candidate for Song of the Summer 2026, brand new Kenny Chesney on the way this Friday. Here's Morgan Wallen, just in case.

John Party, Night Shift. Hey, it's Jesse. If you want better work-life balance, which I think is something we're all striving for, maybe consider moving to New Zealand. For the third consecutive year, New Zealand was just named the top country for work-life balance. On average, they give their employees more vacation time, more flexible hours, more parental leave. So that's how they got the top spot. I'm going to stay right here in Canada, though, because one thing they didn't take into consideration was toilet snakes, which is a thing in New Zealand. A snake could come up through your toilet, and then you'd have to deal with that. So our work-life balance might not be as good, but at least we don't have that. Luke Combs, Sleepless in a Hotel Room.

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day, Potts Farm was a place to go. Load a truck up, hit the dirt road. Jump the barbed wire, spread the word. Light the bonfire and call the girls. King and the can and the Marlboro man. Jack and Jim were a few good men. Where you learn how to kiss and cuss and fight too. Better watch out for the boys in blue. And all this small town, he said, she said. Ain't it funny how rumors spread? Like I know something y'all don't know. Man, that talk is getting old. You better mind your business, man. Watch your mouth. Before I have to knock that loud mouth out. I'm tired of talking, man. Y'all ain't listening. Them old dudes.

two of them said they had so much fun in the studio doing that song together that they've decided to go on the road together too. They're going on a co-headlining tour called the Double Down Tour, which should be sponsored by KFC. Do you remember the Double Down when KFC replaced bread with pieces of chicken and called it a sandwich? Shouldn't have been allowed. I definitely ate more than one, but for health reasons, they shouldn't have allowed that. If KFC isn't, they should totally jump on that tour and give out free Double Downs with tickets.

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0: The known. And the legend.
2: I should have been a cowboy. I should have learned to rope and ride.
0: Ottawa's number one for country.

Something nobody is doing right now. It's Dallas Smith, Wasting Gas. Hey, it's Jesse. Do you have any hidden talents that whenever you break it out, people are surprised that it's something you can do? Jelly Roll just let us know what Zach Top's hidden talent is. And I'm genuinely surprised this is something he's good at because he just seems like a farm kid to me. What it is after Thomas Rhett and Jordan Davis.

If Zach Top wasn't crushing it at country music right now, he might be in the NBA. It's Jesse, and Zach Top's hidden talent is being really good at basketball. Jelly Roll was doing an interview recently, and he was asked about the time he spent with Zach Top last year, and he said the number one thing that would shock people is just how good Zach Top is at basketball. Jelly Roll said if he was putting together a charity basketball game with country music artists, Zach Top, without a doubt, would be the number one pick. And I did find some videos of Zach Top playing basketball, looking like Alan Jackson with his cowboy boots on, a cowboy hat, and a cigarette tucked behind his ear. And he's draining free throws like it's nothing. He does look incredible at basketball. Who knew? Zach Top, this is his new one, South of Sanity.

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The new one from Nate Holler, Thought About You. Hey, it's Jesse. 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He was a recent guest co-host on the Canadian Country Countdown, and they dug into that song a little bit and talked a lot about being on the road and the writing process for Nate and a bunch more. 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

0: You know that Simpsons episode when Milhouse is wearing his flood pants?
1: Oh, I hate these flood pants. Hey, they're working. My feet are soaked, but my cups are bone dry. Everything's coming up Milhouse.
0: Everything's coming up Milhouse. I feel like everything's coming up Luke Combs right now. The guy has two number ones at country radio. He just set the record for most consecutive number one hits with 22. And he just set an attendance record at Ohio State University. 93,000 people showed up to that show. It's all coming up Luke Combs right now. Throwback, Travis Tritt and E.

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Riley Greene changed my mind. He made his acting debut on the Yellowstone spinoff Marshals last weekend. Did pretty good. He's playing a former Marine called Garrett. And I was actually pretty impressed with Riley Greene's acting range. And he said being a part of a TV show is kind of like building a house. He said it's cool being a part of something that will stand the test of time. Making a show, much like building a house, is something that'll be there forever. If you haven't checked it out yet, it's a pretty great spinoff. And Riley Greene, his acting chops are pretty solid. You can check it out now. It streams on Paramount+.

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The soundtrack to my life right now, Rodney Atkins, Watching You. Hey, it's Jesse. My son has reached that stage of talking now where he is basically a human parrot. He can't form a sentence yet, but if he hears something, he can kind of say it back. Found that out the hard way the other day. I was driving and he was in his car seat in the back and someone cut us off pretty bad at an intersection. And I said, gosh darn it, but not the PG radio safe version. And clear as a bell from the back seat, he said the exact same thing. And it was kind of funny, but also you don't want to laugh because you don't want him to think it's funny and then keep saying it. Megan Patrick going to be dealing with that pretty soon, has baby number one on the way later this year. Here she is, Megan Patrick, safe place to break.

Hey, it's Jesse. The ACM Awards coming up in a couple of weeks on May 17th, and they just gave out a couple of the early awards. New Female Artist of the Year this year went to Avery Anna, and New Male Artist of the Year went to Tucker Wetmore. He found out while playing a show over in London, England. His mom actually came out on stage, and you could tell he was like, "What are you doing here? What is going on right now?" And then they played a video on the screens inside the venue, and it was Thomas Rhett letting Tucker Wetmore know he was the ACM New Male Artist of the Year. It's Tucker Wetmore, his new one, Brunette.

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Have you ever been wronged by Google Maps or GPS before? Remember before phones hooked up to all of the cars when you had to print out the MapQuest directions or use an old GPS that you'd plug into the lighter socket to get where you were going? Good times. An Uber driver recently was using an old GPS and it led him to a completely wrong place. We'll talk about this poor guy coming up after Parmalee, Cowgirl.

If you're still using an old school GPS, make sure it has the latest update so this doesn't happen to you. It's Jesse, and a poor guy who was driving Uber Eats ended up about a mile and a half into the woods on private property because he was following a GPS and it was just leading him in a completely wrong direction. Now, what I don't understand about this guy is why he kept driving into the woods. He drove so far in, he eventually got stuck, tried calling a tow truck. It was so bad the tow truck couldn't get in, and they ended up having to call police to dig this guy out of the woods. And when they finally got him out of the woods, he was like, I don't know, the GPS said I was going over here. I'm just trying to drop off some McDonald's. I don't know if the order ever actually made it. If it did, it was definitely cold.

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Blake Shelton, Honeybee. Hey, it's Jesse. Morgan Wallen already back in the studio working on some new music right now. And he might be working on another collaboration with Post Malone. Post Malone also has a new album, he says, is coming out later this year. We don't know much about it. We just know there's going to be 40 songs involved. And with both of these guys being in the studio right now, I think it's a safe bet that there could be another new collaboration on the way. It's Morgan Wallen and Post Malone. I Ain't Coming Back.

Taibei Good Jeans. Hey, it's Jesse. The ACM Awards are coming up on May 17th. Ella Langley up for a bunch of ACMs this year. And according to the Vegas betting odds, she is likely going to clean up. You can gamble on the ACMs because you can gamble on everything now. Responsibly, of course. I think I am legally required to say that. As of right now, this song has an 86% chance of winning both song and single of the year, according to the betting odds. I think it should be at 100%. This song has to win song and single of the year. It's Ella Langley, Choosin' Texas.

When Jelly Roll appeared at WWE SummerSlam, I think it was. If I'm wrong about that, I'm sorry. I'm not a big wrestling fan. I thought it was going to be a one-off. He was going to wrestle once, and that was going to be it. Jelly Roll has appeared at a bunch of WWE events now, and it's gotten to a point that the WWE just gave him his first ever action figure, and Jelly Roll says that that is a career highlight for him. It's Shaboozy and sudden wrestler Jelly Roll with Amen.

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0: The new one from Morgan Griffith's Just Being Me. Hey, it's Jesse. Lainey Wilson headlined Stagecoach Music Festival last weekend, and before her headlining set, she decided to prank some of her fans, going undercover as Brittany West. This is Lainey Wilson.
1: It's Brittany West. I am from Temecula.
2: Is this your first Stagecoach?
3: Yes, it is.
2: Who are you excited to see?
4: Lainey Wilson.
2: That's incredible.
5: Just so you know, it is Lainey.
2: I am Lainey Wilson. With a black wig on, because I am Lainey Wilson.
4: Shut up.
0: Isn't that accent she can do insane? It's crazy to think that Lainey Wilson, oh, that was a bad Lainey Wilson impression, can sound like this.
1: It's Brittany West.
0: That Valley Girl accent, it is freaky. Pretty great prank pulled by Lainey Wilson. And if you want to see that video, head over to her Instagram or TikTok. You can find it over there. Lainey Wilson, 4x4 by you.

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How did I get so?

Max McNown, Better Me For You. Hey, it's Jesse. 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It can be a new song that you're loving or an older song like this one. 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

One of Luke Combs' two simultaneous number ones right now, Sleepless in a Hotel Room. Hey, it's Jesse. That'll do it for me for the night. I'm getting out of here for the weekend. Sam McDade is on her way in next for the Nonstop Country mixtape. And tonight, Sam's got the new one from Thomas Rhett and Jordan Davis, Ain't a Bad Life. Throwback from Toby Keith, some Alan Jackson, the new one from Morgan Wallen, and a bunch more all on the way next on the Nonstop Country mixtape. Have yourself an awesome Saturday night, and we'll talk again next week.

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What's up? You're hanging out with Sam McDade on the Nonstop Country Mixtape. We're kicking off the show with a little fun. By fun, I mean the legend, Toby Keith. You ain't much fun. Crank it up.

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Keep it simple on the Nonstop Country Mixtape. 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Sarah Evans now is perfect.

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The two legends, Brooks and Dunn with Red Dirt Road on the Nonstop Country Mixtape. It's pretty incredible that the two of them came together and were reminiscing about their hometown. And they're like, man, can't believe how red the roads were, how red the dirt was. And then we got Red Dirt Road. Like a legendary song just from a simple thought like that. Genius. Here's Carter Faith. It's Betty, Nonstop Country Mixtape. Betty.

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